0: Hamilton. Russell said he was under pressure in the final session.
1: I think it's going to be an interesting race. You know, Lewis did an amazing job to get up there. I think that was a real surprise. We thought the fight was with ourselves and McLaren, and then, you know, Lewis has been really quick all this session, so I'm sure there's going to be a fight on our hands.
0: Aussie Oscar Piastri will start off position 7. Today's World Cup action has kicked off with a 1-1 draw between Qatar and Switzerland. Australia will play Turkey this afternoon. In the AFL, Richmond takes on Brisbane. Tigers' Tom Lynch has a chance at kicking his 500th goal. Then St Kilda are at home to GWS. And that's the latest news and sport.
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7: Your four-day forecast for the Western District for Sunday, a cloudy day with light winds, expecting tops of 14 degrees for Hamilton and Casterton, 15 degrees for the coast. Looking ahead to Monday, a late shower or two, a top of 16 degrees for Tuesday, showers and 16. And on Wednesday, a shower or two, a top of 17 degrees.
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13: G'day and welcome to the year the compact disc was introduced, the year the first episode of Neighbours went to air, and the year Michael Jordan was the NBA's Rookie of the Year. 1985, let's start with Michael Jordan's acceptance speech.
14: I'm very happy to see the award, although, Keem and other rookies in the league, just the same won the award as I have. I think my year was very, very experimental for me. I'm very happy that I achieved so much, and hopefully next year be more promising. If not, then maybe I retire after 2 years. Thanks a lot. Very much.
13: Michael Jordan, Rookie of the Year in the NBA in 1985. And at number 20, Tears for Fears with Shout. Welcome to the Classic Hits Countdown of 1985.

0: Classic Hits Countdown of 1985. Bruce Springsteen, number 15, with Born in the USA. 14 amazing 1985 classic hits still to come. One of them involves David Byrne from Talking Heads in a massive grey suit. That was kind of the era all of that was going on. Here's David Byrne talking to David Letterman about that.
1: It was an inspiration I had when I was in Japan. And a man over there told me, you know, in the theater, everything should be a little bit bigger than real life. And he was referring to, I think, gestures and the way you talk and whatnot. I thought, oh, well, that solves my costume problem right there.
2: Sure. Well, it again, visually, it's very effective.
1: Thank you.
2: Yeah.
0: That is David Byrne, and Talking Heads are coming up in the Classic Hits Countdown of 1985.
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0: Classic Hits Countdown of 1985. One of the big collaborations of that year, Chrissie Hynde with UB40 doing I Got You, Babe. So coming up in the second half of the countdown, the top 10 classic hits of 1985. It was a big year for Whitney Houston.
1: Although just 22 years old, Whitney is no newcomer to the record industry. She's the cousin of Dionne Warwick and the daughter of soul singer Sissy Houston, who still feels Whitney has a lot to learn.
2: And it's going to take a whole lot of time before she learns everything that she knows, but she's a Leo and she's kind of hard-headed and all that kind of business, but I love her. 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
1: 12 degrees in Melbourne, partly cloudy today, a top of 15. It's 11 o'clock. Good morning, I'm Brian Wilson. In breaking news, CFA and SES crews have rushed to Marsh Airport west of Melbourne this morning, where a single-engine plane landed heavily in a nearby paddock shortly before 10. A 38-year-old male suffered an upper body fracture in the incident and was treated by paramedics. Arrangements to recover the aircraft are underway. Thousands of firefighters, farmers and businesses are rallying in Bendigo, protesting over the government's emergency services tax. Despite collecting billions, 93% of the money goes to funding existing government departments, leaving CFA volunteers having to fundraise one-third of the cost of trucks and equipment under the government scheme. Shadow Emergency Services spokesperson Danny O'Brien says the tax is deliberately misleading.
6: Volunteers have still got to shake the tin to get the things that they need. The government's talked about spending more money on trucks a couple of before the budget, but failed to mention that that was over 10 years. So we're actually seeing this massive increase in revenue, government taxing Victorians, but it's actually not coming through to our fire services.
1: According to a parliamentary budget office report, Victorians are now the highest tax residents in the nation for emergency services. Overseas, in a diplomatic breakthrough between Washington and Tehran remains up in the air. While US President Donald Trump claims a peace deal is scheduled to be signed in the next 24 hours, Iranian officials argue that the document won't be looked at until later in the week. Meanwhile, Israeli attacks are persisting in Lebanon as Iran prepares for the funeral of its assassinated supreme leader. Authorities are bracing for a wave of panic fuel buying as a temporary 32-cent a litre fuel discount nears its end. Energy Minister Chris Bowen says the tax cut will wrap up at the end of the month, as was originally planned. And federal treasury modelling shows more than 240,000 people will be cut from the NDIS over the next 4 years. It comes as the federal government ramps up a massive overhaul of the scheme. But Minister for Health Mark Butler has told the ABC's insiders people who need care will receive it.
10: This will still be the biggest social program Australia has outside the age pension. It will grow every year, way bigger than Medicare, and it will remain the centrepiece of the most comprehensive suite of supports you will find anywhere in the world.
1: And mystery still surrounds the introduction of an unnamed domestic airline that will operate out of Sydney's Mascot Airport. The latest report from the airport operator shows a yet-to-be-registered airline being allocated more than 2,000 landing slots from October, the equivalent of 7 return flights a day. In finance, one Aussie dollar is buying 70 US cents.
21: If you're not shopping at Premix King Portland, you're getting ripped off. 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
1: The Socceroos face Turkey in their opening World Cup round in Vancouver this afternoon. A number of live sites have been set up around Melbourne, including at Federation Square. Melbourne-born Socceroo defender Aziz Bacit says his Turkish community in Melbourne will be barracking for both sides.
24: It's going to obviously maybe feel a bit weird. I've got a few friends in there and obviously my background's Turkish. I've got a job to do for my country, Australia. So, it is going to be a special night. You know, where I grew up, it's a massive Turkish community.
1: AFL in round 14 wraps up this afternoon with Richmond taking on Brisbane, then St Kilda at home to GWS. The New York Knicks currently trail the San Antonio Spurs in Game 5 of the NBA Final. A Knicks win will claim the title, their first since the 70s. And that's the latest news and sport.
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32: Your four-day forecast for the Western District for Sunday, a cloudy day with light winds. Expecting tops of 14 degrees for Hamilton and Casterton, 15 degrees for the coast. Looking ahead to Monday, a late shower or two, a top of 16 degrees. For Tuesday, showers and 16. And on Wednesday, a shower or two, a top of 17 degrees.
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32: Right now, it's 11 degrees.
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4: Welcome back. We're doing 1985 this week, and I wanted to play you this, a chat I had with the late, great Greedy Smith, and I asked him, how did you get to be known as Greedy?
5: We were doing a function very early on in our career at the Teachers College up the road from where we were, and a lunchtime function. We're setting our gear up, and ourselves, we didn't have roadies, and I was putting my Farfisa organ on like a school desk in the middle of this empty room, and I put that there, and then these people come in and they said, "Oh, we've got a delivery for the function. Just put it over there." And they had these big long white cardboard boxes. And I thought, "Well, that looks like I've got an idea." So I got another table and I put this big long white box. So I made a big L shape of my keyboard. So I thought I was like a keyboard hero, like Rick Wakeman from the band Yes. Had a big keyboard rig. So then all the students come in and they. They open up all these boxes and they're full of chicken, you know, with shows going on.
4: Right.
5: So I opened my box, well, because I claimed it myself. I opened the big long box of chicken and I ate 16 pieces of chicken while we're playing. I played the organ with the right hand and eat chicken with the left. And in between it, I played the harmonica. The harmonica's got pretty, it was very bad for the next couple of months. The harmonicas weren't behaving very well because a lot of chicken grease in it. But I did get the name. That's how I got the name. Reg Mombasa, original guitarist, the Mambo Man. He started calling me Greedy, and 40 years later, I'm still Greedy.
4: That is Greedy Smith. Mental as anything. Live it up. Number 10, the Classic Hits Countdown of 1985.

0: Classic Hits Countdown of 1985, Eurythmics, from an album called Be Yourself Tonight. Amazing album from start to finish. That was the biggest hit off of Would I Lie to You at number five. So the top four coming up, one of them involves Madonna.
1: Well, now that I'm successful, I have a million more things to worry about. Before, I was just basically interested in my survival, like what I was going to eat and what I was going to wear when it got cold outside and where I was going to live. But now I have to worry about who's ripping me off and is my accountant paying all my bills and is my lawyer making all those deals for me and, boring and mundane things like that. Things I don't want to worry about. And I have to invest my money or I'm going to be taxed or, and I have to find a place and I have to do this and I have to do that and I have to pay everyone. And I have to hire people to make sure that everybody's doing all those things. And ugh.
0: That is Madonna. She's part of the top four of the Classic Hits Countdown of 1985.
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0: Classic Hits Countdown of 1985. Morten Harkett and his bandmates in A-ha, number one with Take On Me. Looking ahead to next week, it's time for a theme show, I think, and the theme will be family bands. 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A quick example, Brian Wilson here from the Beach Boys.
1: We were a family, first of all. 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
14: Hello, I'm Donna Sirimanda. A permanent memorial has been pledged by the New South Wales government to honour the victims of Australia's worst terror attack. Toby Goff reports.
15: Exactly 6 months ago today, a community holiday celebration turned into a tragedy. 15 innocent lives were lost when two gunmen opened fire at the Hanukkah by the Sea event. Now the state government is allocating $8.3 million to ensure long-term community recovery and a permanent tribute. $2 million will go directly to Waverley Council to design a lasting monument to the victims and brave locals who risked their lives to help. The funding will also support community programs and a major development at the Sydney Jewish Museum to tackle the ongoing threat of anti-Semitism. Toby Goff, Sydney.
14: Federal opposition leader Angus Taylor has suffered a major front bench setback with the shock resignation of Shadow Home Affairs Minister Jonathan Dunningham. The senior Liberal senator has announced he will quit politics by the end of the year to spend more time with his family. His political rival Home Affairs Minister Tony Burke has told Sky it's a blow for the coalition.
16: Plenty of times when Senator Dunningham and I are sparring and, you know, he'll say some pretty harsh things. The reality is whenever there's been something squarely in the national interest, I've never seen him be anything other than professional.
14: A Queensland mother of two says her ability to have more children naturally has been stripped away following a routine hospital procedure. Caitlin Boyle alleges a surgeon went ahead with a permanent sterilisation during her C-section in January, despite her turning down the operation beforehand. The 25-year-old and her husband have demanded answers from Central Queensland Health, which confirms the matter is being investigated. Thousands of firefighters, farmers and businesses are on the way to Bendigo in Victoria this morning to protest over the state government's emergency services tax. It comes as data reveals Victorians have become the highest taxed residents in the nation for emergency services. Carolee Katsimbanis explains.
17: The Allan Labor government's rebranding of the old fire services property levy into the new Emergency Services and Volunteers Fund will deliver a 44% increase in revenue. The Herald Sun says the Parliamentary Budget Office confirms that Victorians are being slugged more than anywhere else in Australia for fire services. Carolee Katsimbanis, Melbourne.
14: Checking sport, superstar midfielder Errol Goulding is among five Sydney mainstays set for comebacks from injury soon after the club's bye. The Swans sit second on the ladder, trailing Fremantle on percentage after pipping Port Adelaide by 3 points last night. Richmond takes on Brisbane today. Tigers Tom Lynch has a chance at kicking his 500th goal. Then St Kilda are at home to GWS, the 10th place Giants needing a win to stay within reach of the top eight. More headlines soon. I'm Donna Sirimana.
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1: Good evening, I'm Sarah Wiedersehen. For the first time, Pauline Hanson has become Australia's first choice to be Prime Minister. Fresh polling shows the One Nation leader sits on 33% as preferred Prime Minister, ahead of Labor's Anthony Albanese on 29% and Coalition leader Angus Taylor on 16%. The Resolve poll, published in the SMH The Age, also shows the Coalition's primary vote is down 3 points to 20%. Liberal Senator Dave Sharma has told Sky News he's confident they can regain the trust of lost voters.
2: We need to do better there, but I think we can and we will. We've got a bit of time until the next election. I think what you're seeing reflected in the polls is people's hostility towards the budget, their anger at having been lied to.
1: DFAT is helping the family of a 9-year-old Perth girl shot dead by police in Pakistan. She was visiting relatives with her family when they were robbed at gunpoint by two people. It's understood officers mistook the family's rental car for the getaway vehicle. WA Attorney General Tony Bhuti says the state's Pakistani community is grieving.
3: I've spoken to a senior member of the Pakistani community in Western Australia, Abdullah Khan, to pass on the government's condolences and also support. And he did tell me that the father and brother are recovering, but it's just a real tragic situation.
1: US President Donald Trump says key shipping route, the Strait of Hormuz, will be open to all once its peace deal with Iran is signed. In a post on Truth Social, President Trump has announced the deal is scheduled to be signed tomorrow. However, Iran is casting doubt on the time surrounding the signing, saying the exact date has not been agreed. A referendum is being held in Switzerland on whether to cap the country's population at 10 million. CNN reporter Vivian Vance says the poll has been very polarising and has likened it to Brexit in the UK.
4: Many people feel that immigration has got out of control, that the population is growing way too fast. You have to know that 1 in 3 residents here is foreign-born, that the population has grown by a third since 1990, and that many people feel like it's too difficult to find affordable housing. Public transport is too crowded. There's a lot of traffic jams.
1: Back home, a fourth person's been charged after a man fell from a balcony at Castle Hill in Sydney's northwest in May. A 31-year-old man arrested on an outstanding warrant for murder has been refused bail. And Victorians are now the highest tax residents in the nation for emergency services. In finance, one Australian dollar is buying 70 US cents.
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1: Socceroos fans are still celebrating after Australia downed Turkey 2-0 at the World Cup. West Tigers have beaten Gold Coast 36-28, farewelling Leichhardt Oval in style ahead of its upgrade. The New York Knicks have been crowned NBA champions after winning Game 5 over San Antonio 93-90. Series MVP Jalen Brunson says it's an incredible feeling.
6: I got no words. I don't know what I'm feeling. I'm just like, I'm in awe. I don't know. Whenever someone counts us out, we find a way to come back and do something about it.
1: Wins in the AFL to Brisbane and St Kilda. The semi-finals for the Super Netball have been set. The Thunderbirds will take on the Vixens while the Fever play the Mavericks. That's the very latest news and sport.
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16: Your four-day forecast for the Western District for Monday. Partly cloudy, a high chance of showers most likely in the evening, and light winds becoming northerly 20 to 30 k's during the morning. Expecting tops of 15 degrees for Hamilton, 16 for Casterton and 17 for Portland and the coast. Tuesday, rain easing, a top of 16. Wednesday, showers increasing 19. And Thursday, showers easing, a top of 16 degrees.
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16: And right now, it's 6 degrees.
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0: little boy in his little shirt and tie, and he's about to enjoy an ice cream cone.
1: Yeah, it's like a mirror, advertising mirror. The one that I should mention, there is a train set there. It's in kind of a box. Now, this was bought from one of the direct mail houses, and I won't go into fine detail or even mention the name, the brand, but be very careful when you're buying direct mail. If you want to, look, they make some lovely things, and if you want it and keep it and enjoy it, that's great, because some of the things are very nice. But this cost $3,000. It's now worth maximum $300 as a resale.
2: Oh, okay. Well, that's...
1: And it's never been out of that sort of box thing that's in, so it's brand new. But people just don't want to buy things that have been sold through direct mail, much as I hate to say it.
2: That is a little disappointing, to say the least. We'll be back in a moment to find out what Rick's looking for.
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4: 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What on earth is this man thinking about?
3: Nights with Dennis Walter for Finchets on 3HA.
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11: Good evening, I'm Sarah Wiedersheim. More voters want Pauline Hanson as their Prime Minister than Anthony Albanese, according to a new poll. The Resolve poll, published in the Sydney Morning Herald and Age, shows 33% picked the One Nation leader as their first choice for the top job. 29% of respondents preferred Labor leader Anthony Albanese, while 22% were undecided. The polling also shows primary support for the coalition has hit a new record low of 20%. US President Donald Trump says an initial agreement to end the war with Iran will be signed tomorrow, which happens to be his 80th birthday. President Trump has declared on social media the deal will see the Strait of Hormuz open to all and will see the US military seize and destroy Tehran's enriched uranium. The federal opposition says the government is treating farmers with contempt after quietly increasing export fees. Meat exports are the worst affected. Shadow Agriculture Minister Darren Chester says export fees have more than doubled in some sectors.
12: With fuel and fertiliser prices already going through the roof, this is the worst possible time for the Labor Party to be sneaking through increased costs for our farming sector.
11: A shark cull has not been ruled out after a mum was attacked by a great white while swimming between the flags at one of Sydney's most popular beaches. The 35-year-old remains in a critical but stable condition in hospital following Saturday's attack at Coogee Beach, which occurred just 20 to 30 metres offshore. Drones and jet skis will be deployed at first light tomorrow to check the coastline before all eastern suburbs beaches are allowed to reopen. The New South Wales government will fund a permanent memorial for victims of the Bondi terrorist attack. Toby Goff reports.
13: Exactly 6 months ago today, a community holiday celebration turned into a tragedy. 15 innocent lives were lost when two gunmen opened fire at the Hanukkah by the Sea event. Now the state government is allocating $8.3 million to ensure long-term community recovery and a permanent tribute. $2 million will go directly to Waverley Council to design a lasting monument to the victims and brave locals who risked their lives to help. The funding will also support community programs and a major development at the Sydney Jewish Museum to tackle the ongoing threat of anti-Semitism. Toby Goff, Sydney.
11: Also making news, a body's been found following a house fire in Sydney's southwest. And two 17-year-olds have been charged with assault and trying to steal a car at Surfers Paradise overnight. In finance, one Australian dollar is buying 70 US cents.
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11: Patrick Beach's stunning performance for the Socceroos was one of the highlights of a famous World Cup win. The youngster produced several key saves in the 2-0 win over Turkey. Speaking to the SBS, Beach says he understands the enormity of the victory.
15: We know what this sport and what this result does for the whole country, so yeah, just over the moon, mate.
11: Jerome Luai has scored a hat-trick in a West Tigers victory to remember at Leichhardt Oval. The Tigers came from behind to beat the Titans 36-28. Brisbane cruised to a 35-point win over Richmond in the AFL, while it was much tighter between St Kilda and GWS, the Saints getting up by 8. And there's been wild celebrations in New York after the Knicks scored a comeback victory over the Spurs to wrap up the NBA championship. That's news and sport.
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6: 3HA Weather.
23: Your four-day forecast for the Western District for Monday, partly cloudy, a high chance of showers most likely in the evening, and light winds becoming northerly, 20 to 30 k's during the morning. Expecting tops of 15 degrees for Hamilton, 16 for Casterton and 17 for Portland and the coast. Tuesday, rain easing, a top of 16. Wednesday, showers increasing 19. And Thursday, showers easing, a top of 16 degrees.
24: Harvey Norman Hamilton, your local computer specialists.
23: Right now, it's 4 degrees.
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0: I'd like to welcome our special guest, Ronnie Schell. Hello, Ronnie.
1: How you doing, Kevin?
0: Ronnie, just going back to Goma Pyle, what are your memories of the show?
1: It was wonderful. It was the first time that I did a regular series, and Jim Nabors, of course, who was also a singer, befriended me in San Francisco, actually, at a club. We both worked the same club, and when he did Goma Pyle, they were looking for somebody to play his best friend, and that turned out they hired me. And I just stayed on there for 5 years, and then I did the Good Morning World show, and then I went back and did one more year of Gomer, and then we did the Jim Nabors Hour, which was a CBS variety show for 2 years.
0: Wow.
2: Ronnie Schell, yeah?
0: Ronnie Schell. Thank you.
2: There we go.
0: So anyhow, he was a lovely man, and I really enjoyed talking to him.
2: Beautiful. It's 10:15. It is Remember When. We're about to enter the time tunnel.
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0: At 19 after 10, if you wander out, well, don't wander out at 19 after 10, but if you do happen to wander out to Faulkner Cemetery, directly opposite the main gates there, you will find Cameo Memorials. 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

0: 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It's 1970.
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0: original characters in Bellbird. Your character was Charlie Cousins. What are your memories of Bellbird?
1: Well, I enjoy it tremendously. I mean, it's easy to joke about these the early days of Australian television, but it was fantastic. And I mean, we used to have to battle the ABC News to get the cameras because ABC News, of course, had priority in those days. It may still do, and we had very short time to film it. But, of course, it became a hugely important show in Australian history. I remember it was the country viewers who wanted something. And so the ABC, I think, more or less said, well, yes, we'll do something for 3 months. That'll keep them happy. And, of course, it went on for years and years. And I had to go and do another job. And I sort of jokingly said, well, you know, I'll have to leave the show for a while. Why don't I fall off a wheat silo? And oddly enough, when the script arrived 5 weeks later, I found that I was falling off a wheat silo.
2: I love the 1990s phone, or 80s phone ringing in the background during that interview.
3: We were in a restaurant somewhere. Just as I was listening to that, I remember recording it. And yes, and phone started ringing. Robin was looking around. Where's that phone coming from?
2: That's marvellous.
3: Yeah. He had a very successful career. And I don't know what he's up to at the moment, but when his character died in the show in Bellbird, they got letters and flowers and things sent to the station. It was amazing.
2: All of these interviews should be in a podcast, Kevin. You really should do that. I haven't said it for a while, but it really should be done. It's very easy to do if you've got them in digital form.
3: Okay, all right. We'll look into that.
4: Not much interest there, I can from Kevin, I can tell. 20 to 11, it is, remember, when it is the time tunnel. Events of 1970, Mr. Trask.
3: Yes, well, the Beatles broke up. Now, that's probably one of the big events. They started in 1960, and here we're in 1970. And Brian Epstein had died, 67, I think it was. And we're going to listen to a little interview with John Lennon describing why he said the Beatles broke up. And basically what he's saying is they had no one to lead them. There was no leader. You know, John Lennon didn't want to do it. Paul McCartney said he'd do it, but it didn't work out. So there was no direction, nothing going.
4: They'd had trouble with that American manager, hadn't they? Alan Klein, I think.
3: Yes.
4: He'd sort of done a bit of a dirty on them. They were sort of going
3: nowhere. Yeah. A lot of things happened, but it was 10 years is a long time for a group to be together, though, isn't it, really?
4: It is.
2: Didn't they ask Roy? I thought I heard Roy Orbison being interviewed one day, and he said that the Beatles asked him to manage them.
3: Oh, I've never heard that before.
2: During their American tour.
4: I've never heard it, but it could be so.
2: Yeah. I think it might be in that Jeff Mannion interview I've got of him and Roy Orbison.
3: Okay, yes. Mm. Well, I can't remember hearing that, but anyhow, so here we are. We're going to have a little listen now to John Lennon and his description of why the Beatles broke up.
5: We got fed up of being sidemen for Paul. After Brian died, that's what began to happen to us, you know. After Brian died, we collapsed. Paul took over and supposedly led us, you know. Mm-hmm. But what is leading us when we went round in circles? We broke up then. That was the disintegration, you know. The Beatles broke up. After Brian died, we made the double album. It's like if you took each track off and gave it all, put all mine and all yours. It's just like I told you many times, you know, just me and a backing group, Paul and a backing group. And I enjoyed it, you know. But we broke up then.
2: Yeah. There you go.
3: So there you go.
2: All they needed was a leader.
3: Exactly.
4: But yeah. I think less Yoko along the way. I have a feeling the old Yokester.
2: Yes, is John trying to shift a bit of blame there, I wonder?
4: I don't know.
3: Mm. Hello, Yoko, if you're listening. It was Andrew that said
4: that,
3: Yoko.
4: We've just heard some rumours, haven't we? Yoko apparently appearing in the studio when they're recording and sort of putting an oar in didn't go down too well.
3: No. Okay. No. Yes, I know what you mean.
2: In a moment, it's mystery voice time, so get your phones ready because we'll need you to take part.
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2: We're in Trask's time tunnel, and Kevin is about to deliver another mystery voice. This is where you take part by texting us. Kevin's going to play a mystery voice. We're going to try and guess who it is. 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As soon as you think you know who it is, just shoot us a text, and we will congratulate the first person who... the first 10 people, isn't it, who get it? No, it's the first person.
3: The first person gets it right. Yeah, that's montage later.
2: I'm a bit tired.
3: This is where we get a clue.
4: Oh, is it?
3: Please.
4: What, from me?
3: Yeah, from you.
4: Do you expect me to give you a clue?
3: Yes,
2: absolutely.
4: I don't want to make it too easy.
3: Give us something.
4: Oh, all right. Probably you're right. I'll go along with you. It's a male.
2: Let's have a listen.

0: Let's go down to the bottom if we can, Greg, and see what the guesses were. Ernie Sigley, Jack Klugman, Tony Randall, Mr. Magoo, says Max. No, it wasn't Jim Backus.
1: Andy,
2: Mr. Magoo.
1: Ernie Sigley is a suggestion.
2: Oh, yeah. Well, no, you've done it again.
0: I can hear a touch of Ernie in there. Dudley Moore, said Rob. Tommy Steele,
1: yes, we say.
0: Anthony Newley.
1: Yeah, Bruce Forsyth.
2: All around it.
0: Yeah, and then the first one to get it right was Chris in Adelaide, who's onto these things. Dennis Waterman says Chris of Adelaide.
2: Well done, Chris.
1: Yeah, well done.
0: Yeah, that's a good one. Because it doesn't really sound like him.
2: But when you listen to it and you know, it is him.
0: Yeah.
2: Yeah.
0: All right, before we get on to the popular songs, after which we'll have to do in a couple of minutes, what films were around in 1970, Kevin?
2: Well, the big one was Ryan's Daughter. And we were in Ireland and I found that they filmed it in Dunquin, which was just near where we were staying in Dingle. So we took a trip over to Dunquin, to the hotel where the car stayed, and they said the schoolhouse that they use in the film, which is right on the water down at the beach, is still there. You can go down and see it. So being the film buff that I am, my wife would not come. I was off by myself on the expedition to find the schoolhouse where Robert Mitchum taught.
0: Yeah.
2: You'd relate to this, Andrew?
1: Well, I know the film and I've seen it. And what, did you go in when the classes were underway?
2: No. No one was there. The whole place is deserted. But I'm going over styles. Let's listen to this account of me in Ireland going to the location of Ryan's Daughter.
3: Just west of Dingle in Ireland lies the town of Dunquin, about half an hour's drive, and as I speak to you, we're sitting on a cliff top overlooking the sea. We're about to take a wander down to the set of the schoolhouse that was used in the film Ryan's Daughter.
4: Just opening a wooden stile here and putting it back, tied with a rope, and it's a very rocky terrain. Only a film buff would do something like this. It is now starting to pour with rain. Here I am on this cliffside in Ireland, trudging down to the schoolhouse that was used in the film Ryan's Daughter. I'm walking around to the front. It's all cobblestone on the path, and walking up the two steps and inside. But it's all basically here. The building inside, white plaster with timber finishes. It looks like plywood around the lower section of the walls. And there would have been a lot of light in here for filming because the windows are quite large and above the old wooden gable roof. And as I walk away from the schoolhouse, which was one of the sets for the film Ryan's Daughter, the rain has cleared and I'm back to this little part here, jumping across a rather boggy area here in Ireland.
0: Lovely. Hard to do that whilst you're spray painting your name on the wall. It was one of those things.
1: I travelled with Kevin. 6 to 11, remember when we're back with the songs of 70.
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6: Do you think Fremantle are doing the old peaking too early?
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4: Kevin Trask, would you mind hitting us with some songs from 1970?
5: I'd be absolutely delighted. Who sang Bridge Over Troubled Water?
4: Simon and Garfunkel.
5: I thought you might get that. Close to You?
6: The Carpenters.
5: Very good. Too right. I turned the page.
4: Don't know that one.
5: Raindrops Keep Falling on My Head.
6: Well, either Johnny Farnham or B.J. Thomas.
5: Yes. I'm going to take B.J. Thomas. Ain't No Mountain High Enough.
6: Oh, that's one of the Templar Motown group. The Temptations, but it's not, is it?
5: Diana Ross and the...
6: She was a Templar Motown.
5: Yeah. I'm going to pay that.
6: Thank you.
5: She's so
6: far. Very generous.
5: Out. Let It Be.
4: The Beatles.
5: Yes. Everything Is Beautiful.
4: Ray Stevens.
5: Very good. Cracklin' Rose.
6: Well, that's Neil Diamond.
5: It is.
4: Yes.
5: Rainy Night in Georgia.
6: Oh, help me. Oh.
4: It's not America, is it?
6: Brooke Benton.
5: Well done. I would not have got that.
4: No.
5: Love Grows Where My Rosemary Goes.
6: Edison Lighthouse.
5: Oh, yes. So
4: very
5: clever.
4: Good. Yeah.
6: And, I played all these, though.
5: And the last one, are you ready?
6: Yes. Yep.
5: In the Summertime.
4: The Mixtures.
6: Mungo Jerry.
5: Mungo Jerry is correct.
4: Okay.
5: And the big song, I guess, was Fire and Rain, wasn't it?
4: Oh, yeah, I do love that. That's a beautiful song.
5: Yes, I know.
4: James Taylor.
5: That's why I put it in for Wheel.
4: Oh, good. Are we going to hear a bit of it now?
5: I don't know. It's up to you. You're the producer.
4: All right, we'll have a listen.
7: I walked out this morning and I wrote down this song. I just can't remember who to send it to.

0: lovely song it is. You've upset Melvin, though, because you called me the producer and Melvin's now...
1: Oh, has he got a nose out of joint?
0: Yeah, so you can deal with him during the news.
1: No, thanks very much.
0: We've got 10 seconds. What do you want to go out with?
1: Oh, I'd like to go out with Lionel Rose and I Thank You, written by Johnny Young and produced by Johnny Rung, but sung by Lionel Rose. And next week, you're going to ask me where we're going?
0: Yes.
1: We're going to go to 1953. I can hardly wait.
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4: Good evening, I'm Sarah Wiedersheim. One Nation's Pauline Hanson has surged in the polls to become preferred Prime Minister for the first time. The Resolve Political Monitor shows Ms Hanson leads on 33% ahead of Anthony Albanese on 29%, while opposition leader Angus Taylor trails on 16%. 22% of respondents said they were undecided. The federal opposition has been dealt a fresh blow with the shock retirement of prominent frontbencher John O'Donoghue. The 43-year-old Tasmanian senator was considered one of the Liberals' strongest performers. He's leaving Parliament to spend more time with his family. Lifeguards are calling for a federal review of drone restrictions after a woman was attacked by a shark at Sydney's popular Coogee Beach. A ban on drones at Coogee due to airline flight paths has been temporarily lifted. Surf Life Saving spokesperson Stephen Pearce says the restriction is outdated.
5: We have been able to receive some emergency exemptions overnight from CASA to get our drones up there today. It seems a bit futile that we're able to fly our shark surveillance drones in other surrounding beaches and not just above Coogee Beach.
4: A fourth person's been charged with murder after a man fell from a balcony in Sydney's northwest. Jamel Wells reports.
6: A strike force was set up to investigate the death of a 44-year-old man found critically injured outside a unit block in Castle Hill in May. He was treated by paramedics but could not be revived. A 31-year-old man arrested on an outstanding warrant for murder has been refused bail. Two men aged 30 and 38 and a 34-year-old woman already charged with murder remain before the courts. Jamel Wells reporting.
4: Swiss voters are set to reject a proposal to cap the country's population at 10 million. Early projections from today's referendum indicates about 45% were in favour of the proposal and 55% were against. The polarising referendum had been likened to Britain's Brexit vote held 10 years ago. Extravagant celebrations are planned for US President Donald Trump's 80th birthday tomorrow, including a cage fight on the White House lawn. The unprecedented UFC Freedom 250 event will see 14 fighters do battle in a giant arena called The Claw. President Donald Trump has also announced on social media a long-sought peace deal with Iran will be signed to mark his big day, although Tehran has cast doubt on that timing. And British Armed Forces have intercepted a sanctioned Royal Russian oil tanker in the English Channel in the first UK-led operation of its kind.
7: If you're not shopping at Premix King Portland, you're getting ripped off. 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
4: The stunning inclusion of Patrick Beach as goalkeeper for the Socceroos has paid off, with the youngster at the centre of several key moments in Australia's 2-0 win over Turkey. Coach Tony Popovich says Beach was ready to deliver.
8: Yeah, it's something that we've always seen, and I've got a lot of belief in the young man, and he stood up today, so very happy for him.
4: That audio thanks to SBS. St Kilda has earned a thrilling 8-point win over GWS in the AFL. Earlier, Brisbane kicked clear in the second half to notch a hard-fought 35-point win over Richmond. Jerome Luai has scored a hat-trick in West Tigers' 36-28 victory over Gold Coast at Leichhardt Oval in the NRL, and a huge upset in Super Netball with the Giants winning their first game of the year, beating arch-rivals the Swifts at Sydney Olympic Park.
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18: Your four-day forecast for the Western District for Monday, partly cloudy, a high chance of showers most likely in the evening, and light winds becoming northerly 20 to 30 k's during the morning. Expecting tops of 15 degrees for Hamilton, 16 for Casterton and 17 for Portland and the coast. Tuesday, rain easing, a top of 16. Wednesday, showers increasing 19. And Thursday, showers easing, a top of 16 degrees.
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18: Right now, it's 4 degrees.
19: Remember When, with Simon Owens and Andrew McLaren on 3HA.

0: Oh, memories are flooding there for this old hound dog.
1: Yes, it's a lovely montage. I love the songs from this era.
0: But, it's obviously the 50s, and yes. There's the Four Aces there at the end with Stranger in Paradise. I'll have to guess. 54.
1: All so close. 53.
0: Ah, but
1: they all would have still been playing in 54. So
0: hey, thank you, Solomon.
1: So it's good. Yeah. But yeah, 53 was the year of that montage. And we normally give out the first 10 people to correctly guess. We did have a lot of entries, but the inaccuracy level is quite big because we only ended up with 5, as it turns out, who correctly guessed. So well done to you 5. The winner was John of Pakenham. Well done to you.
0: And from Billy too. Good on you.
1: Ken of Paran. Well done.
0: And Agent 245. Yes, 1953.
1: And Doug from Horsley also said 1953.
0: Where's,
1: so well done.
0: Horsley is a bit of interest.
1: I don't know. Yeah, fill us in, Doug. Where are you listening from? That doesn't. It's not a suburb.
0: Well, actually, Doug is the same as got the same number as Agent 245.
1: Oh yes.
0: Anyway, so.
1: Oh, so. So we've got 5 winners, 2 of them are Doug.
0: You're welcome, Doug. That's good on you.
1: Oh, and Chris of Adelaide's just sent through 1953 now. A bit late, though, Chris. We have announced it. But we'll take the entry anyway. Well done.
0: Yeah, well done. All right. Yes, 133693 is the number.
1: Does that indicate you, if we're not getting that many accurate answers, does that indicate that maybe we need to fling the 50s from the montages?
0: Well, it may be because it's just getting so far back. I mean, 1953, let me work it out. 73 years ago.
1: It is, but...
0: Oh, my Lord.
1: Yeah, but the way I look at it, see, my parents were born in the 40s and they were listening, they had their favourite songs in the 60s, etc. So I grew up listening to my parents playing their favourite songs of the 60s and early 70s. So I'm 54, but I have knowledge and, you know, joy hearing songs from before my time. So I think, you know, if we're playing songs from the 1950s, you could be 60 years of age and go, oh, my parents used to play this.
0: It may be that way. It really just is a matter of personal taste. I mean, music is, that's what it all is about. And I've noticed with you, working with you now, Simon, how you have very wide musical tastes and you really are something of a retro figure musically.
1: It's all the years of doing this show. 30 years of working on Remember When.
0: Those two men, Bruce and Phil.
1: Yes.
0: They've got a lot to answer for with you.
1: Yes. Is the word indoctrinated?
0: Yeah, I don't know
1: what it is.
0: That's the word.
1: Brainwashed, something like that. Yes,
0: in that category.
1: Not sure. New South Wales is where Horsley is. Good on you, Doug. Thank you for letting us know.
0: Yeah, good on you.
1: All right, let's get into some calls just after these messages. We want your calls. Andrew, your topic again was?
0: Yeah, what only appears in movies that is a little bit weird in real life. Tell us about it.
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0: Well, it's 22 past 11. You know, located directly opposite the wonderful gates at Faulkner Cemetery is Kamau Memorial, Simon. They've been there since 1874.
1: That's right. They build monuments to your individual needs. But don't just think tombstones or gravestones. We say gravestones here, don't we? Tombstones American?
0: Yeah, there's a bit more.
1: Gravestones Australia?
0: Yeah, I think so.
1: They don't just do gravestones. Think about all the other things that they offer. Because Kamau Memorials are very proud of this service and they know how important it is.
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1: 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Might have to get onto them and see if they add that to the list.
0: Stan and Paula. They may already do it, I don't know. And if requested, though, I do know this, Kamau Memorials can restore and maintain memorials over the years, too.
1: Yes. Now, for affordable prices, seniors card discounts, and their legendary caring guidance, make it Kamau Memorials. Remember that name.
0: That's right. 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
1: Your call. Len is first off. G'day, Len.
8: Evening, guys. With your car chases ending up going through, what did you say, like shopping centres or...?
1: Oh, I said if they go down an alleyway, they're going to hit cardboard boxes, empty ones.
8: Yeah. Oh, you get those, but I can think of two car chases where that didn't happen. One was in the Italian job.
1: Yes.
0: Oh, that's where they go down the steps there, yes.
8: And the other one was in Bullet. And you know when they filmed that that car chase in Bullet in San Francisco, they wrote off 8 cars.
0: Yes, they would have because
8: it took a week to film the whole chase because they couldn't shut so many streets off all at once.
0: I can believe it.
8: So, yeah. I beg your pardon?
0: I can believe it.
8: Yeah, and also you're talking about breakfast. What about breakfast at Tiffany's?
0: Oh, yes, yeah, the movie, yes.
1: Yeah, lovely movie, yes. Yes.
8: And the last one, you know when Harrison Ford shot that guy?
1: Yeah.
8: With the sword? He did it himself. It wasn't in the script. And all the director said was, cut, print it.
1: Yeah, yeah. Thank you, Len. We did mention that just before, yes. It was Harrison Ford was very unwell. And so he was supposed to do a sword fight scene, but bailed out and said, "Can't I just shoot him?" So yeah, it was Harrison's idea, but it's a highlight of the movie.
0: It worked very well
1: because it's
0: everyone remembers that scene, don't they?
1: Exactly. Yeah. Good on you, Len. Thank you.
0: Siv's in Sydney. Hello, Siv.
9: G'day, Andrew and Simon. Look, just on things that only happen in movies, it's probably the time at night that sent me to thinking of this, but most lovemaking scenes come with accompanying audio, let's put it that way, subtly. And, I mean, if you don't know what I'm talking about, look up the famous When Harry Met Sally.
1: Yes.
9: And yet, when you actually find out from people, is all that stuff real? Most of the time they'll tell you, and this is people I trust, by the way, people who know me well, so they don't open up. Most of the time, all of that stuff's quiet, discreet, and very, very private. Yet you see in the movies, they're very, very enthusiastic about all that stuff, if you get the drift.
1: They are, yes.
9: It's only movies.
1: The other thing, Siv, the only other, the other thing, Siv, about any scene shot in a bedroom, is the amazing Hollywood L-shaped sheets, where a woman's upper torso will be covered and the guy will be, his hairy chest will be exposed.
0: So true.
1: Yeah,
9: love a good hairy chest. Yes.
0: Oh no, that's so true. Thank you, Siv. This is from Leanne of Potts Point. Oh, lovely Potts Point. That's fancy.
1: Yeah. Oh, yeah. Nice.
0: Oh, yeah. Beautiful part of Sydney. Love your show. Thank you, Leanne. And in crime movies, the suspect's front door is always open. Is that? That's something that doesn't particularly resonate with me. The suspect's front door is always open.
1: If the suspect's inside and the police rock up, yeah, they're going to open the front door and
0: barge
1: in.
0: They don't have to ram it in. Okay,
1: yeah,
0: no, fair enough.
1: That would be the case. Or unless you meant the victim's front door is always open. When the bad guy comes, they just, somehow they get into the house very easily.
0: Yes, it's pretty easy. And also with the meet cute thing in romantic movies where you just can't meet a girl at a party. You've got to always have run into her and spilled wine on her dress.
1: Yes.
0: Or, that's the way you meet.
1: Yeah.
0: You know, or there's some disaster that you're both involved in and that's how you meet. It's never just a normal, hi, I'm Andrew, or hi, no. I'm, you know, whatever.
1: And it doesn't work in real life. I've wasted so much wine.
0: Seen you at Christmas parties here, just flinging that Chablis on everyone.
1: I save time. I bring a cask and just squirt people with it to introduce myself.
0: Had a water pistol at one stage. Karen,
1: full of claret,
0: and it was a good thing. And he was a party boy then, weren't you?
1: Not so much now.
0: I look at you now.
1: I've settled down.
0: Really, when I see you now, I've got to be very honest here. I see. Why,
1: depression?
0: Why people shouldn't be party boys.
1: Yes, yes.
0: I'm just seeing a sort
1: the of... The years have not been kind, no, I admit.
0: It's sort of Simon Owen's The Ruin, is how I describe you.
1: Yes.
0: Karen's in Altona Meadows. Hello, Karen.
10: Hi, Andrew. A couple of things. In most American westerns, I've noticed, always a scene in the pub, and usually the door flings open and a cowboy will come in and everybody stares at him.
1: Yes. Yeah.
10: Facing around with his eyes until he sits down. Always.
1: That is exactly true. They burst through the swinging doors. They just walk in, but the entire pub stops and looks.
0: That's right.
1: Like if that happened every time, you'd never finish a conversation, would you? Every time someone walks in, everyone stops and looks. And the guy stops playing the piano. As well.
0: It's quite ridiculous, isn't it? But we accept it as sort of part of Hollywood lore.
1: Yeah, that's great. That's a good one. Any others, Karen?
10: Yeah, it's not a movie, but I have to mention it because it happens every time on television on The Big Bang Theory. It all repeats anyway, but usually the ads are finished and then the scene starts. And always the scene starts with all seven of them sitting down with a great big plate of luscious food.
1: Yes.
10: Like curries and all sorts of things. And my mouth waters like anything.
1: Yeah.
10: And they eat and talk for about 5 minutes.
1: Yeah.
10: Every ad break.
1: In Big Bang Theory, it was a very common thing, yes. Thank you, Karen. Food and dinner scenes are apparently the hardest thing to get right in movies because of the continuity. The continuity director hates food scenes because Andrew's there. Yeah, we do a scene, you pick up a glass of wine, you have a drink while we're chatting. I fluff the line and so we have to redo it. So they've got to refill your glass to the same level because someone will notice, oh, Andrew put his glass down after draining the last of the wine, and then the next scene where Simon's delivering his line, Andrew's glass is full.
0: Yes. And haven't you seen that in movies where...
1: His steak is back.
0: Yes. Yeah, I have noticed those things, especially liquid levels in glasses. Yeah. I think is where they wildly change from one moment to the next.
1: Yeah, so a continuity director's nightmare.
0: It would be. Mm. Nathan's in Dallaston. Hello, Nathan.
11: G'day, Simon and Andrew. And Simon, I heard Jim on the radio last night with you.
1: Yeah.
11: And saying he was saying about he was going in and out of hospital. I do go in and out of hospital with asthma attacks or have issues like that sort of stuff and fluid in the lungs. that's how I know how Jim feels. He's in and out of hospital. That's why.
1: Yes.
11: That's how I remember. Yeah. And you know that Tiffany movie you were saying before with another caller.
1: Breakfast at Tiffany's, the caller mentioned. Yes.
11: Yep. There's a song of that. There's a song of that Breakfast with Tiffany.
0: The song is Moon River in the movie.
1: Yes, unless Nathan's thinking of the modern song. There was a song released, I think, in the 90s or so.
0: Oh, by the girl Tiffany?
1: No, by a song called Breakfast at Tiffany's. I said, what about Breakfast at Tiffany's? She said, I think I remember the film.
0: I don't know it.
11: Yeah. There is. You should look up, when you have time, look up on YouTube and you'll type it in and you... There's a song of Breakfast with Tiffany.
1: Yeah, are you referring to the modern one that I just mentioned?
11: Yeah. I got the song on my phone, and I remember the person also mentioned that about that movie.
1: Yeah,
11: and I thought, and that was in the 90s. It was in the 90s, I think.
1: Yeah, that would be right. Yeah, spot on. That'd be an interesting music topic to do one night. Songs that reference movies. Because, of course, probably the most famous one would be Key Largo.
0: That's right, Bertie Higgins.
1: A song by Bertie Higgins.
0: That's right.
1: About the movie Key Largo.
0: That's right.
1: Yeah.
0: Oh, dear. All right, it is a break time. We want your calls, 133-693. Still time for them. We're talking about scenes that only seem to happen in movies or appear, scenes will do. That's the word. 133-693, back soon.
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12: Remember When, with Simon Owens and Andrew McLaren on 3HA.
1: 25 to midnight. Mervyn up shortly with the Mervyn Purvis Quick Quiz. And we'll get to you, Craig and Mel. But first, I want to go to Greg, because Greg's just given us a great one on Andrew's topic of things that happen in movies.
3: Oh, I just love whenever there's a huge explosion, particularly if the person has caused it, they just walk away. They never look at the explosion.
1: Yes.
3: Walk away with not a care in the world.
0: It was explosion behind them. In fact, with a macho swagger.
3: Yeah, like, with a big swagger.
1: Yeah.
0: It's incredible. As if you wouldn't turn.
3: You got to turn, surely.
1: Yeah. I would love them to trip up and they go, sorry, we've got to shoot that scene again. pack them all dynamite. That is a ripper, Greg. Thank you for that. Craig's in South Geelong. Hi, Craig.
14: G'day, Simon and Andrew, the two best voices on radio.
1: Oh, thank you.
0: Well, thank you very much for that.
1: Very kind indeed, Craig.
14: Two things that only ever happen in movies. One, it doesn't matter how busy the city streets are, the main character always gets a car park right in front of where they need to be.
0: So true.
1: Oh, yes.
0: It's one of the great ones of only in movies, isn't it?
1: It is.
14: And the other is two people having a dialogue. One person leaves, and as soon as that person leaves, the phone goes. Never interrupts the dialogue.
0: No, it never does. It's always at the end of a thought, isn't it? Yes. It's wonderful.
1: Those are marvellous, Craig. Good on you. Appreciate that. Thank you. Merle's in North Baldwin. Hi, Merle.
22: Hi, Simon. Lovely listening to you.
1: Yes.
22: The restaurant scene in When Harry Met Sally, when that lady calls out, I'll have what she's having.
1: Yes.
22: They used the director's mother. That was the director's mother.
1: Was it really?
22: Yes. She came in and she said, yeah, and I found that out a while ago. That was his mother.
1: Oh, isn't that lovely?
0: Am I wrong in saying that Rob Reiner directed When Harry Met Sally?
22: When Harry Met Sally.
1: That's a good question.
0: I didn't know that. Well, neither of us knew that, but interesting point. And that's almost another topic in itself, isn't it, Simon? Relatives of film actors and directors who have had little cameo roles in movies.
1: Yeah, yeah.
0: There have been quite a few over the years. I can't bring one. Oh, yes, I can bring one to mind. There's a guy, I think his name was like De Toth or De Tooth or something, and he always put a guy, he was a mad flyer in his spare time, pilot, and he always put a guy he used to go flying with in his movies. He can't act at all, but there's always a scene where he opens the door for somebody or sometimes it's the pilot and just has one line.
1: Yeah.
0: And whatever the line is, it's terrible the way he delivers it, but he put him in every movie he made.
1: That's marvellous. I had one off the top. I had one and it's now gone. Hang on. It was a cameo. Oh, yes. Whenever they make a reboot of something that's been around previously, they use the original cast for cameos, such as the Brady Bunch movie.
0: That's right, yes.
1: So the whole new cast playing the Brady Bunch, but there's, you know, Alice, the original actress who played Alice, is driving a truck.
0: That's right, or has a little role, a cameo.
1: Yeah,
0: in it.
1: just a cameo.
0: They remade the Leave It to Beaver TV show as a feature film, and the lady who played the mother in Leave It to Beaver had a little small role as the next-door neighbour in the new movie, what was then the new movie.
1: Yeah,
0: yeah, they did, that's a big thing in Hollywood. It's sort of a nice little tradition, isn't it?
1: It is. Yeah, you've got to do it. It would be wrong not to. It's a nod to the past.
0: Yeah, and I think, I can't think of a name. Noel Neill, who was...
1: Lois Lane in Superman.
0: In the TV series.
1: Yeah.
0: I think she was in one of the Superman movies in a smallish part.
1: Oh, is that right?
0: I think so.
1: Well, I also... No, you're right. Yeah, sorry, that's exactly the one I was thinking of, yes. Yes. Because okay. Yeah, I thought there was another, but I'm wrong. Either way, it doesn't matter, because thank you, everyone, for your calls. 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
5: The what sort of man?
4: The Thinking Man and the Thinking Woman's radio announcement.
5: Well, I'm talking about
4: Tony McManus.
5: That would be the one. Hello, Simon. Hello, Andrew.
6: Greetings.
5: What a weekend.
6: Yeah.
5: So there were, suffice to say, birthday celebrations.
6: Ah, happy birthday to you.
5: Thank
6: yes.
5: you. And it lingered. It started Friday, nighttime dinner?
6: Yep.
5: And finished at what time? What would you think in this day and age, given our vintage, approximately what would be a decent time, Andrew, to sort of say...
4: And what time did it start?
5: It started around about 5 p.m. for PDD.
6: Oh, I think about 7:30.
4: I'd make it 8.
5: Huh?
4: 8.
5: Finished at 8?
4: Yeah, well, you said 7:30.
6: No,
4: I'll say 8 to 8:30.
6: No, it would have gone on till about 11.
5: So 11?
6: 11, I think.
5: More.
6: You didn't go after midnight, did you?
4: Wow. But it wasn't your birthday anymore then.
5: Didn't seem to matter at the time.
6: Birthday somewhere.
4: And the flowing bowl?
5: And we haven't done it for, it's probably many a long year since we've done it with great friends, but 4:30.
6: Half past four. Oh, that's
5: pretty good innings.
6: Oh, well, of course, you're used to the hours.
5: Yeah, so it doesn't bother me.
6: Half past four, you go, I'll go home and get an extra hour's sleep.
5: That was my tag. So two of the great friends from, you know, teenage years, the three of us had dinner. It was a lovely Friday night.
4: They kept going till 4 o'clock.
5: Oh, yeah. And there was tears, there was laughter. More tears.
4: And how much alcohol was involved?
5: Not that much, really.
4: No?
5: No. Well, I mean, you know, we'd had a couple of glasses of wine. There's no question about that. But it wasn't like it was momentous in that sense. Oh. It was just the joy of no responsibility and hanging out.
6: And good company.
5: And wonderful company.
6: Yeah, that's nice. They're the best ones, aren't they?
5: Lovely little restaurant. And then home after that. It was good.
4: Oh, you didn't say the restaurant until 4 o'clock.
5: No, we left there and then went back for PDD.
4: What's PDD?
5: Post-dinner drinks. So you have PDD pre-dinner drinks
6: and then PDD post-dinner drinks.
5: So you get to linger longer.
4: Are you listening, listeners? This is what the life of a glamorous radio personality.
6: Oh, no. So whose yacht was it on?
5: Well, it's interesting because you think all that's really good, and then I had lunch planned and with some other friends on the Saturday to go to, which was just fantastic, the Kingston Hotel. We've been there, Simon.
6: Yeah, we have. Nice place.
5: And I hadn't been back since. It was heaving because a lot of supporters go in there for the game prior to the MCG.
6: Okay, yes.
5: So it was lunch there as well on Saturday. So it was a massive weekend in that sense, but I'm blessed.
6: Are you going to make it through the show tomorrow morning?
5: Help me make it through the night. lots of things about which we will chat as we go through the morning together. I heard you talking about shows that you've been catching up with. I had missed Miranda. I don't know whether you saw Miranda.
6: No.
5: Okay. It's worthwhile having a look at it. It's really funny. She picked up a stack of awards, but it's just lobbed, I think, onto Ivy.

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1: Hello, I'm Sarah Wiedersheim. Fresh polling shows One Nation leader Pauline Hanson has become the nation's preferred prime minister for the very first time. Nine's federal politics reporter Connor McGovern has more.
2: This is a stunning and a seismic U-turn for someone who was previously one of the most unpopular politicians in the country. Resolve Political Monitor polling for the first time finding Pauline Hanson is now first choice for the top job. Her party, One Nation, also inching ahead of Labor on primary votes. The coalition recording its lowest ever result. Pauline Hanson now planning to leverage her surge in popularity using donations made to the party to launch a TV ad blitz during Wednesday night's State of Origin.
1: Iran has cast doubt on the timing surrounding the signing of a peace deal to end the fighting between the US and Tehran. US President Donald Trump has taken to social media to announce the proposed deal will be signed later today and would see the Strait of Hormuz open to all. But a spokesman for the Iranian Foreign Ministry says the signing of the Memorandum of Understanding will not be today. WA's Pakistani community is in mourning after a 9-year-old girl was killed in a case of mistaken identity in Pakistan. She was travelling with her parents and young brother when officers opened fire on their rental car in the city of Chakwal in the Punjab province. DFAT is providing consular assistance. Azim Chowdhury from the Pakistani Association in WA has told Nine the news of the young girl's death has shocked the local community.
3: Community is really concerned. They are really down as well. They're mourning. This news is very shocking, especially the death of 9 years old. They just came from the pilgrimage and they have to face all this strategy back home.
1: The resignation of Shadow Home Affairs Minister John O'Dunham has been described as a big loss for the Liberal Party. The 43-year-old senator will step away from politics after a 25-year career representing Tasmania to spend more time with his family. His colleague in the Senate, Liberal Senator Dave Sharma, has told Sky News he leaves a big hole on the party's front bench.
4: He's a thoroughly capable, highly competent parliamentarian. He's also a thoroughly decent, kind, generous individual and human being, and just a good human being, and you've heard that today. So I will miss him as much as a colleague and a friend and a companion in the parliament, but certainly we will miss him as a party.
1: British forces have intercepted a Russian oil tanker in the English Channel. British Prime Minister Sir Keir Starmer says the tanker is being investigated by officials who suspect it's part of a Russian shadow fleet. And a body's been found following a house fire at Bankstown in Sydney's southwest.
5: If you're not shopping at Premix King Portland, you're getting ripped off. Head in and see the friendly staff on Percy Street to get your weekend sorted with the king of weekly specials.
1: Australia has stunned Turkey at the World Cup, producing a 2-0 upset victory in Vancouver. Germany and Serikau do battle in the early hours of this morning. West Tigers have come from behind to beat Gold Coast 36-28 at Leichhardt Oval. Tigers coach Benji Marshall says it was an up-and-down performance, but he was proud of the determination shown, particularly by his leaders.
6: There's a lot to be proud of. I thought some guys showed some great leadership today. I thought Jerome, guys like Alex Safer, don't get a mention quite often, was outstanding for us.
1: St Kilda has beaten GWS 96-88 in a thrilling final to round 14 of the AFL. Earlier, the Lions thrashed the Tigers. And Australia has won their third one-dayer against Bangladesh by 1 wicket. That's the very latest news and sport.
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15: Your four-day forecast for the Western District for Monday, partly cloudy, a high chance of showers most likely in the evening, and light winds becoming northerly 20 to 30 k's during the morning. Expecting tops of 15 degrees for Hamilton, 16 for Casterton and 17 for Portland and the coast. Tuesday, rain easing, a top of 16. Wednesday, showers increasing 19. And Thursday, showers easing, a top of 16 degrees.
14: Harvey Norman Hamilton, your local computer specialists.
15: Currently, it's 5 degrees.
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17: Yay! What a fantastic weekend. Hope yours was sensational.
18: 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Welcome to Australia Overnight. And now, here's my grandpa.
19: 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The night rolls on. Voices echo till the break of dawn.

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1: Thank you, Blake. Thank you, Simon. Thank you, Andrew and the team there for Remember When, Sunday night, 3AW.

Hey, we're going to have to work topless again tonight. It's so warm here. Wonder why. Wherever you are, right across Australia, nice to have your company. The Ace Radio Network, the good people at 5AA in Adelaide. 6PR will join us a bit later. 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

0: cracking track. Noddy Holder is a birthday boy today, and history would say that around about 1980, I think, after the death of Bon Scott from AC/DC, he was offered the chance to join AC/DC at that time and said, nope, my loyalty was to Slade. But one of the greats, really, Noddy Holder. And I remember many, I think I've mentioned this before, on Parky. Parky's show for many years, and on a series of occasions he would say, and sitting in the band tonight, he would actually pay tribute each time he performed, sitting in the band with us tonight is Noddy Holder, all those years ago as well. It was all part of living in the 70s, kids, living in the 70s as we do. We need some calls to get us cranked up. Here we go, 133693, wherever you are, right across Australia. The good people at 5AA in Adelaide, this is 3AW in Melbourne. Good morning.
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0: Rob writes, g'day T-Mac, we know loving your timepieces, horology, yes. Are you going to the Cartier exhibition at the NGV? Well, there was a major promotion in the paper, Wrap Around in the Age, I think Thursday or Friday. It was fantastic. It looks as if it will be stunning. It's on for a few months, so the answer would be yes. I'd love to go and see it. It looks great, doesn't it? Justin, how was your weekend?
10: Yeah, good, mate. How was your birthday?
0: A scale of 1 to 10, 14.5. Broke all records. Broke all records.
10: Yeah. Did you do anything special?
0: I did lots of things special, Justin.
10: Yeah.
0: But you'll have to wait for the book. It'll all be written up in the book.
10: Yeah. Mm-hmm. No, I just had a quiet weekend. You know, it was my late granddad's birthday yesterday, so I looked up to the sky and wished him a happy birthday.
0: Oh, that's a nice thing to do. How long ago did you lose Grandpa?
10: I lost him about 2 years ago. Okay. He lost both his legs during a car accident.
0: Right. Oh, that's sad. Very, very sad.
10: So, yeah, but I looked up to the sky and said happy birthday, and then it was my mum's partner's birthday yesterday.
0: Oh, lovely. Did they do anything special? And were you invited?
10: No. They were going out, but, you know, he's turning 70, so, you know, he can't really do much because of his arthritis.
0: Oh, so he's got a touch of that.
10: Yeah. He can't walk as much in that, but, yeah. But on a happier note, I am looking forward to my birthday next month.
0: Well, have you got any plans at this stage? Should we set up an agenda for you?
10: Well, I'm going down to see my mum, and then we're going to Geelong for lunch, and then
0: So you've got some plans in place already.
10: But next year's the big one.
0: The big 30th?
10: No, the big 40.
0: Oh, you're a baby. You're a baby.
10: Yeah.
0: Life begins at 40.
10: Yeah, definitely.
0: Or as I like to say now, life begins at 50.
10: Exactly. So, it's actually been a little bit strange weather up here in Frankston, actually.
0: Because in Frankston?
10: Yeah, it was raining one day and then it stopped. Then it started raining again. Then it stopped. And then all of a sudden it's now gotten quite cold.
0: Well, that's sort of what happens this time of the year. We get a bit of rain and then it stops. We get a bit more rain.
10: Oh, no, and then it stops all day.
0: And then we
10: this
0: get a little more rain and then it stops. And then butter me on both sides. We get a little rain and then it stops. Then we get a bit of sunshine. Yeah. Then we get some daylight. That's how it all pretty much works. You're always good to talk to you, Justin. Thank you for being part of the program. You make me smile, Riley. A lot of texts too coming in, which is just lovely. You can do that. One says Miranda was on the series Call the Midwife. Was she? As a regular or an occasional contributor to Ask Midwife? Did not know that. The lovely Susan, who I just adore, she sends a lot of email each and every week, says, Tony, please, you'll love this, Jay, please could you ask the bosses that you do just four nights a week instead of five? It can only be debilitating to you. Well, there's that. There is that, I agree. So we'll see what happens. But whilst I'm sufficiently energetic, I'm here to stay for a little while longer yet. Jay, how was your weekend? Well, we're waiting for calls to come in. How was your weekend, Austin?
11: My weekend was good, thank you.
0: What did you do? Who did you see? To whom did you speak?
11: Oh, look, I went to see a couple of local football games.
0: Really? We love local footy.
11: Yeah, and I just happened to come across the coach of the football team for the local football team, and I was sort of, well, I ended up giving him some tips.
0: Excellent. And coaches love it when random people come up and give them tips how to do
11: that's
0: their
11: right.
0: job.
11: I said you should bring the forwards up to the mids and change the mids over to the pocket and maybe, you know, squeeze in a few. And he was like, yeah, all right, thanks. I'll take that on board. But I didn't really know that it was the coach. he had his jacket on, which was fantastic. But I didn't really know that it was the coach. So I'm hoping he's taken away a bit of advice for him to, to tackle next week's
0: well,
11: game.
0: Well, I can almost bag it in. He would have walked away and thought, WTF, is that what you're going to do these days? there's some advice. What's the expression people use about... It's a great old expression about the value of free advice or something like that. I can't remember. It's something like it's only worth what you pay for it. Helen, thank you for being there. Hello, Helen. Good morning.
12: Hello, Tony. Oh, sorry. I'm glad you had a lovely birthday and a lovely weekend.
0: It's good fun, Helen. It was a bit naughty, you know what I'm saying? It was a bit, bit self-indulgent.
12: I think you should.
0: Occasionally it doesn't hurt.
12: I know. I I remember my 70th, and I was glad that I reached that age.
0: Well,
12: I'm older now.
0: Well, there's that. So do you think we'll be struck down for enjoying this time of life? I don't think so.
12: No. I think, can I tell you a funny story? If there's no one on the line, I've got time to talk.
0: No, you go.
12: My son, when he was little, he would have been probably about 5, and we're ready to celebrate my mother's 50th. And no, he was older than that, but we're talking about my mother's 50th, because he goes to all of us as we're sitting at the table, you know, Baba, you should be dead at 50. Well, in my son, because he, in his mind, it was that you don't die at 50, because you're old. And, I mean, I remember being a child thinking the year 2000, I won't be alive. Well,
0: you've gone well and truly past that. Yeah, good on you.
12: But when my son turned 50, I reminded him of that. I didn't mean it in a nasty way, but I reminded him that you don't die. But I think as a little child, you look at an elder and think, oh, gee, they're old. And I think as each decade goes along, I'm thankful I'm alive for that next decade, that I've gone to that age, because many don't. So
0: many don't.
12: I'm thankful for that. But enjoy this decade of your life, and God willing, you're well enough to. I mean, I'm thankful that I can still walk to a tram stop, which I did this weekend. I caught the tram twice, or no more. I went 2 days in a row to the city. And I went.
0: Well done, you.
12: And I thought I did very well, and no seats, so I had to stand. And it was just so full, I didn't even bother trying to get to a seat. And there was this lovely lady in the tram yesterday, as I'm the only one still, I hope not. I was standing and she was trying to find me a seat. So I must look old that she was trying to find me a seat. And I said, that's okay, you know. But lovely, lovely lady. So if she's listening, I doubt it. But if she is, she was very kind.
0: Oh, that's so lovely. Yeah, good on you, Helen.
12: And you had a wonderful time, I'm glad.
0: I did. Let me tell you a very funny story before you go. So caught up with some friends at lunch in Richmond at a hotel called the Kingston. And I'd actually forgotten, not too sure because it wasn't that long ago, that I'd actually been to the Kingston some 2.5 years ago. But I just, for some reason, had forgot. So when I got there, I thought, oh, this is great. So we get there. And then, you know, when you go and order your meal, which we did round about 1:30, 1:45, ordered lunch, and they give you a little sign with a number on it. For $1 million, what number would you have thought may have been on that little sign?
12: Oh, don't tell me it was 70.
0: It was 70. So do you think everybody...
12: What a wonderful omen.
0: Well, I think it was purely accidental, but the meal... So when those... table 70, table 70. And we had them, and we then took a photograph of me holding that particular sign for the birthday as we got our meals, which was funny. Funny at the time.
12: Well, how wonderful.
0: What are the chances of that? Sorry, Helen.
12: I'm very rare, believe me, very rare. So it's one in seven. I mean, yes, it is, because to get that number. But I'm glad you enjoyed it.
0: It was fun. Every moment was fun, Helen. Thank you. Good to talk to you. Bren, Trevor will come to you next, wherever you are, right around Australia. The good people at 5AA have tuned in. They are with us. You can join any time you like. The Ace Radio Network, and certainly the good people who are listening through 3AW. Look at this. WTF, the touch of the feather. Maggie, I can't do that online, but it's an oldie but a goodie. I said touch with a feather, not what you're saying. 2 days in a row, Melbourne without getting stabbed is a win. Yes, well, there is that sentiment as well. People still want to talk about politics. We try at this time of the morning to avoid a little, you know, move away a little bit from the discourse about politics, but I don't run the program. I'm just merely the host. Well done, Socceroos. Based on each player's current contract worth 70 million euros. Turkey, team worth 600 million euros. On paper, a team of champions. A team of champions. Go Socceroos. Great result. Good start to the comp.
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0: Maggie sends a little note and says, Tony Mecca, what's the expression horses for courses? Great expression, isn't it? We still use it. The origin, really, and the meanings, you go back, different people are suited to different tasks is probably the best way. Literal, a racehorse performs best on a track suited to it. Suitability, aptitude, competence, fitness, it goes on. The manager said horses for courses when assigning tasks to team members based on their strengths is a great example. And the company hired a marketing specialist because horses for courses, an accountant wouldn't do the job. And the other one is the trainer kept the horse only on turf races, proving it's horses for courses. And the origin goes back... A phrase holds, it arose within a practical language of horse racing. Trainers and bettors observed that particular horses perform better on some tracks than others, hence the expression. Brendan, morning.
21: Good morning,
2: Tony, how are you today?
0: Brendan, on a scale of just getting better as we speak, sitting around about a 9.5 now out of 10. It's pretty good.
2: Yeah, I went and saw that new Spielberg movie today, Disclosure.
0: Now, give us your full review, if you will.
2: It's not what I was expecting. I was expecting more of an action movie, but it was people that had been visited, if you know what I mean, in the term, who had dreams of not being themselves, being other people, being in control, if you know what I mean.
0: Okay, I don't really, but I'll go with it. So.

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7: 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Lots of messages coming in, though, which is nice. 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I'm Tony McManus. 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
8: Hello, I'm Sarah Wiedersheim. More voters want Pauline Hanson as their Prime Minister than Anthony Albanese, according to a new poll. The Resolve poll, published in the Sydney Morning Herald and Age, shows 33% picked the One Nation leader as their first choice for the top job. 29% of respondents preferred Labor leader Anthony Albanese, while 22% were undecided. The polling also shows primary support for the coalition has hit a record low of 20%. Liberal Senator Dave Sharma has told Sky News they have time before the next election to win back support.
9: What we need to be doing more of is saying, how will we do things differently? How will we fix, you know, you're angry at Anthony Albanese and with very good reason. Mm. How will we do things like lower your cost of living, ensure you can afford a house, ensure you pay less tax, rein in the size of government and stop wasteful government spending?
8: US President Donald Trump says an initial agreement to end the war with Iran will be signed later today, which marks his 80th birthday. President Trump has declared on social media the deal will see the Strait of Hormuz open to all and will see the US military seize and destroy Tehran's enriched uranium. However, Iran has cast doubt on the timing surrounding the signing, saying the exact date has not been agreed. British forces have intercepted a Russian oil tanker in the English Channel. British Prime Minister Sir Keir Starmer says the tanker is being investigated by officials who suspect it is part of a Russian shadow fleet. Back home, a shark cull has not been ruled out after a mum was attacked by a great white while swimming between the flags at one of Sydney's most popular beaches. The 35-year-old remains in a critical but stable condition in hospital following Saturday's attack at Coogee Beach, which occurred just 20 to 30 metres offshore. The New South Wales government has declared nothing is off the table to improve the safety of swimmers, including a shark cull. But shark policy expert Dr. Chris Pepin-Neff says shark culls don't work.
10: Because white sharks in particular are pelagic and travel the whole ocean. So a shark that we see today could be from New Zealand, and the shark tomorrow we see could be from Queensland.
8: Early projections suggest voters in Switzerland have rejected a proposal to limit the country's population to 10 million. A referendum asked people to vote yes or no on the proposed cap. The poll, likened to Britain's 2016 Brexit vote, has put businesses on edge due to concerns it could jeopardise the country's relations with the European Union. And an investigation is underway after a body was found following a house fire at Bankstown in Sydney's southwest.
11: If you're not shopping at Premix King Portland, you're getting ripped off. Head in and see the friendly staff on Percy Street to get your weekend sorted with the king of weekly specials.
8: And emotional Tony Popovich has praised his young side's incredible determination in Australia's upset 2-0 win over Turkey at the World Cup. The Socceroos withstood huge attacking raids in the second half in a victory that will grow the team's confidence. Popovich says it was a special win.
12: Just proud of the staff for the work they put in and some good decisions there on the sideline. Tried to guide them, tried to support the players, and they were outstanding.
8: That audio thanks to SBS. A Jerome Luai hat-trick has helped the Tigers to a 36-28 victory over the Titans at Leichhardt Oval in the NRL. Brisbane has cruised to a 35-point win over Richmond in the AFL, while it was much tighter between St Kilda and GWS, the Saints getting up by 8. And the New York Knicks have been crowned NBA champions.
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23: Your four-day forecast for the Western District for Monday, partly cloudy, a high chance of showers most likely in the evening, and light winds becoming northerly 20 to 30 k's during the morning. Expecting tops of 15 degrees for Hamilton, 16 for Casterton and 17 for Portland and the coast. Tuesday, rain easing, a top of 16. Wednesday, showers increasing 19. And Thursday, showers easing, a top of 16 degrees.
22: Harvey Norman Hamilton, your local computer specialists.
23: Right now, it's 4 degrees.
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7: It is. Here we go. 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

0: No. Haven't heard that for a long time. Love you, long time. It is Australia Overnight. If you'd like to join us the other side, news not phone on 133-693. Good morning. We're gonna talk
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0: Within a week, five people were charged with murder. They were Thomas Mooney, his wife Rena, Israel Weinberg, Warren Billings, and Edward Nolan. Billings, the first to be tried, was convicted of second-degree murder and sentenced to life imprisonment. Next up was Thomas Mooney. On the evidence of two men and three women who alleged they saw him at the scene shortly before the blast, he received sentence of death. An appeal was refused. Even when three of the chief witnesses later repudiated their testimony, the California Supreme Court denied a request for a new trial. An application was then made to the federal Supreme Court, but it declined to intervene in a state matter. The charges against Mooney's wife and the other two defendants were dropped. Mooney himself remained under sentence of death, however, and preparations for his execution proceeded. Political pressure was applied on President Wilson, who appointed a fact-finding commission. The commission found in favor of Mooney, stating that since certain of the witnesses against him had been discredited, the verdict should likewise be discredited. President Wilson thereupon appealed to the governor of California, William Stevens, to pardon Mooney. But Stevens would do no more than commute his sentence to life imprisonment. Four succeeding Republican governors refused to grant Mooney a pardon, even though the trial judge, nine of the 10 surviving jurors, the assistant district attorney, and the chief of the detective bureau, all agreed that he had not been given a fair trial. The case hit the headlines again in 1930 when Warren Billings, the first of the two to be convicted, lodged an appeal of his own. It, too, was refused on a technicality. In 1934, he appealed once more to the federal Supreme Court, which again declined to intervene in a state matter. 3 years later, under tremendous pressure, the California House of Assembly agreed to hear an appeal for Mooney in person. Having heard him out, it voted for his release by votes of 41 to 29. But unbelievably, the Senate promptly squashed the motion, and Mooney was back where he started, behind the walls of San Quentin Prison. One of the few senators to vote for him was a Democrat, Culbert Olson, who the following year was elected governor of the state of California. His first official act was to summon Mooney from San Quentin to Sacramento and publicly pardon him. That was in 1939. Mooney had spent 22 years behind bars. Warren Billings was released 9 months later, but not pardoned. His sentence was merely commuted to time served. Our time is up. And I think appropriate, huh, this story? Till we meet again for another chapter in the Passing Parade, this is John Doremus. Thank you so much, and goodbye for now.
1: Johnny, thank you. Your calls come and join us out the side. We'll have a soccer update. Simon will be next. 133693.
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0: There you go. Look at that. All these texts. I'm just not going to get to them, but you're right. Pauline Hanson, National Press Club. And somebody writes here, Wednesday, who cares? Well, it will be fascinating. 843, thank you. And in his previous career, staffers to Wayne Swan, world's greatest treasurer. Oh, lordy, lordy, lordy. That song, Bad Finger, beautiful. Thank you, Phantom. Well done. It is a pretty song, though. We the people. Employ other people as politicians to represent us. Why would you not want them to be one of us? Do you prefer a higher political class? No, that's not at all. No. That's a bit like saying, look, I want a doctor who's just like me. I want a dentist who's just like me. I want a lawyer representing me in court who's just like me. I want a mechanic who's looking after my car. Just like me. No, I don't. No. I want them with phenomenal levels of expertise in their preferred pursuit. So I don't want Mr. and Mrs. Dick running the show. No. I want people who are trained, skilled, articulate, thoughtful, and have an idea of how these things work. Surely most Australians would want that. Come and have your say. 133-693. Morning.
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7: 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But this is no joke.

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5: David sends a note.
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5: Sorry, Joe, meant to say that. Germany and Curacao. Beautiful. It's one goal apiece at this stage for those that are engaged and watching. FIFA World Cup 2026, Germany one apiece, Curacao. One to watch. Trev, good morning.
7: Good morning. Just a point, somebody I read the other day, this idea of One Nation, oh, we're just going to come in and cancel this project, the renewals. We've got this prejudice. We don't like it. That's all very fine. What happens when they want investment for coal power station, nuclear? It's a 20-30-year project, and people will look at them and say, yeah, but you just cancel projects that are dropping ahead. You can't run a country like that.
5: No, you can't. And any of those projects, you're right, will take decades at this, and that's if it ever gets off the ground.
7: So, and the other point, I'm just going to slush the heart out of the public servants. Well, I feel they'll be very much first timers. That's what you're going to need, a very qualified public service. So, yeah. I'm not a great fan of them.
5: No, we're not. But you can't. No nation goes without them. No democracy goes without them, because they've got to put together the so-called bells and whistles around it. It's all very well for the legislators to do that legislation, but they're not out on the ground in that sense. They've got to have public servants backing them up.
7: So, yeah, I've argued these things with people online with them, but I don't know. They're very set in their ideas, so I don't know. I do not know how the country will be.
5: Trev, I think we've got to have the ongoing conversation and find that happy middle ground that's going to service the quality that Australians demand for the immediate and ongoing future. And that seems to be the challenge for us. We can't not have the conversations. And because they are very, very important. We will have the serial coming up in just a moment. You can join the conversation the other side. We'll have a look at the papers as well. Plenty of time for texts. Keep them coming. 133693 is the open line number. I'm Tony Mack. It's Australia Overnight.
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18: The following radio serial is a work of fiction. The characters are portrayed by radio actors reading a script. Some episodes may contain material which some people may find offensive or upsetting. 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

0: Considering that the tourist season hadn't even started, there are a lot of strangers arriving in Levin Bay. But they weren't strangers to me. Victoria, Leonie, and Felix Kilburn, all three. And then there was Felix's mysterious phone call to London. And soon another stranger would be arriving. Someone whom I had seen before. A woman dressed all in black. And later, Peter Gunther and Rowley would drive in. Everyone coming to an almost deserted little seaside town, and each of them looking for the girl on the run.
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0: lots of messages, a stack of text, lots of email. Your calls. Jump on board. Plenty of time to have your say. We'll have a quick squiz at the paper, given Gabe's not here, and then you can join us. 133-693. Come and have your say.
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2: Hello, I'm Sarah Widdersane. One Nation's Pauline Hanson has surged in the polls to become preferred Prime Minister for the first time. The Resolve Political Monitor shows Ms Hanson leads on 33%, ahead of Anthony Albanese on 29%, while opposition leader Angus Taylor trails on 16%. 22% of respondents said they were undecided. Despite the unpopularity of Labor's budget, primary support for the coalition has dropped to a record low of 20%. One of the biggest industry superannuation funds is warning Labor's capital gains tax overhaul could hurt investment and innovation. HotPlus has raised concerns ahead of a Senate inquiry into the contentious tax changes, which gets underway later this morning. Tributes are growing for a 9-year-old Perth girl shot dead by police in Pakistan in a case of mistaken identity. Hania Ahmed was travelling with her parents and younger brother when their rental car was peppered with bullets. Local police had mistakenly identified them as thieves. Hania was a Year 4 student at Qdao's Australian Islamic College. Executive Principal Abdallah Khan says she was a happy, playful and very friendly student.
3: The friends and the people who she played with at the college and interacted with, they are all extremely sad.
2: A community event will be held at Coogee Surf Life Saving Club in Sydney's East tonight after a weekend shark attack. A 35-year-old mum was critically injured when she was mauled by a great white while swimming between the flags just 20 to 30 metres offshore on Saturday. In response, a drone ban at the beach due to airline flight paths has been temporarily lifted. The New South Wales Agriculture Minister Tara Moriarty says a shark cull has not been ruled out as the government looks at ways to improve swimmer safety.
4: Nothing is off the table, but I'm particularly interested in further advice on how we can expand the use of technology.
2: Extravagant celebrations will be held today to mark US President Donald Trump's 80th birthday, including a cage fight on the White House lawn. President Donald Trump has also announced on social media a long-sought peace deal with Iran will be signed to mark his big day, although Tehran has cast doubt on that timing. And British armed forces have intercepted a sanctioned Russian oil tanker trying to transit the English Channel. Prime Minister Sir Keir Starmer says the UK-led operation delivers yet another blow to Russia. Ukrainian President Volodymyr Zelensky has thanked the British people for their resolve.
5: If you're not shopping at Premix King Portland, you're getting ripped off. Head in and see the friendly staff on Percy Street to get your weekend sorted with the king of weekly specials.
2: Patrick Beach's stunning performance for the Socceroos was one of the highlights of a famous World Cup win. The youngster produced several key saves in the 2-0 win over Turkey. Speaking to the SBS, Beach says he understands the enormity of the victory.
6: We know what this sport and what this result does for the whole country, so yeah, just over the moon, mate.
2: Jerome Luai has scored a hat-trick in a West Tigers victory to remember at Leichhardt Oval. The Tigers came from behind to beat the Titans 36-28. Brisbane has cruised to a 35-point win over Richmond in the AFL, while it was much tighter between St Kilda and GWS, the Saints getting up by 8. Australia have won their third one-dayer against Bangladesh by 1 wicket. And there's been wild celebrations in New York after the Knicks scored a comeback victory over the Spurs to wrap up the NBA Championship.
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16: Your four-day forecast for the Western District for Monday, partly cloudy, a high chance of showers most likely in the evening, and light winds becoming northerly 20 to 30 k's during the morning. Expecting tops of 15 degrees for Hamilton, 16 for Casterton and 17 for Portland and the coast. Tuesday, rain easing, a top of 16. Wednesday, showers increasing 19. And Thursday, showers easing, a top of 16 degrees.
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19: Jump on board wherever you are, right across Australia. Good morning. Front page of the Australian Socceroos. It's all about the Socceroos in the Oz. Young Guns storm world stage with a double shot of glory. What a brilliant game it was. Ask IA is the other story. Five tips to limit CGT damage. The Australian Industry Group has proposed a compromise to the government, Albanese government, a capital gains tax overhaul through five amendments that would limit its damage to business investment, ratcheting up pressure on Jim Chalmers to make larger changes to the proposed tax hit than narrow carve-outs for startups. Big story, one to watch. The Me Too rape trials, cavalier, not brave. Interesting headline and a fab story. The really interesting little piece that I gleaned over just during the news there in The Age, it comes from James Masola, who writes an opinion piece. So this is purely an opinion piece, not news. But he makes the point towards the end. This poll, he talks about the poll that everybody's been talking about. You would have heard it in the news. This poll, bad news for Labor, diabolical for Coalition. Well, I think we'd all agree with that. But it also asks questions of voters. Is One Nation really ready to oversee a $2 trillion economy and run an $800 billion budget? And with everything else being Prime Minister entails, is Pauline Hanson ready to run the country? No answer to that necessarily, but certainly important questions to ask. Lots of text directed personally, and I'm not too sure why these things have to get personal, but they tend to. You just don't get it, Tone. Disappointing considering your age. What's my age got to do with it? What's my age got to do with it? Does that mean because I was very pro-liberal for a long time and then moved into the middle,
0: in more recent years? Is that an age factor? What's that got to do with it? What a silly remark. Mark, morning.
20: Mark, over.
0: How was your weekend?
20: Cold. It's minus one at the moment.
0: Chilly Billy.
20: Yeah, it is.
0: You got your long johns on?
20: Nah. We'll put it this way. I'm still in bed.
0: Thank you.
20: Under the doona. Dog's keeping me warm.
0: How are we going to get that mental picture crossed out of our minds now?
20: Sort of, man. We're going too far into it. Now, anyway, let's get on. You might be young enough to remember the Democrats.
0: Donny Chip.
20: Yeah.
0: Is that the one you're talking about?
20: Correct. And what were they?
0: Let's keep the bastards honest.
20: It's honest, exactly.
0: How did that go?
20: Now, people... Yeah, right. This is my point, right? It's not a popularity contest at the moment. You know, must be a popularity contest like people had at high school and all that sort of thing. Who was the most popular person and all that sort of thing. Now, you remember those party sparklers that everyone was fascinated, you know, and you lit it and it just sparkled everywhere?
0: Not particularly, but go on.
20: This is what reminds me of One Nation. Once the sparkle goes down to the bottom, it burns out because it's run out of steam. What happened to the Democrats? They ran out of steam because they couldn't do anything. How are they going to change it? Someone said they'll need 46 seats to get in. That's just an impossibility on a first run. There is no way, no one.
0: Well,
20: they haven't got anyone to sit there and we don't even no one knows who the team is.
0: Well, what you're trying to say, Mark, is we don't know who's up who and who's paying the rent.
20: Simple as that. You know, everyone's, One Nation. But hang on. Let's just, you know, peg it back a bit because no one knows who's who in the zoo at the moment.
0: Exactly
20: because
0: right.
20: Even One Nation doesn't know who's who in the zoo.
0: And so whilst the polls may be reflecting that, given that the election's still 2 years away, a Fed election, so this is not going to happen tomorrow, anything can change between now and then.
20: Oh, you know... I'm not bagging One Nation out, but they've got all this time and they're making it sound like the election's tomorrow.
0: And
20: they're
0: it's not
20: pacing themselves.
0: It's a long way away. Good on you, Marky. Thank you. Tone, quite interesting how you continually try to poke holes in views of those stepping up against a political status quo. You appear to have Stockholm syndrome. Oh, wow. If we are going so well, why are the normally silent majority stirred from slumber? Metaphorically, it appears the Pied Piper has you in a trance as he leads you over a cliff. Pete, not at all. I mean, I'm a great believer. Nobody's more passionate about the idea of democracy than me, and it's worthwhile preserving. But inside that democracy, you would hope, all Australians would hope, with great leadership, great skills... People have been critical about the fact that many of the politicians, who, by the way, are surrounded by public servants, and that will always be the case. I mean, you can't have... You look at... What was the great TV show, Jay? It was Yes, Minister. I mean, that's a masterclass. That's a masterclass in the reality of democratic politics. It's always been there, certainly in my lifetime, and I can't see that changing. There will always be people inside those hallowed halls that help run the show. Can't be done without.
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0: 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John Farnham was final show. There was a whole lot of them too. The Last Time Tour took place. 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
0: London is calling, 133-693. We'll take some more calls the other side because we're running out of time. Bumped up against the news coming up very shortly. If you would like to be part of it, you can also send a text. You know how to do that. Feel free to jump on board. And emails, and I'll get to all the emails later today. It's what I do. Probably spend a bit too much time doing it. But when I sit down to do it, I love. It's overnights. At 3aw.com.au. Got to put the S on, overnights plural. I have to admit, says one text, I have to admit, the 80s happened, then I have to accept them. Jimmy Barnes can actually sing and not just shout. There it is, that's funny. Lock the gate, leave the key in the same spot. Thank you, text. Keep them coming. Coming up the other side of the news, we'll talk to Chris Powell. Speaking of leadership, business leaders facing a pivotal moment as technological disruption, geopolitical uncertainty, a lot of that and a shifting workforce. What does all that mean? We'll find out. We'll talk to Chris in the next half hour. All part of Australia Overnight. Good morning.
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0: The latest polling suggests Pauline Hanson's popularity has reached another milestone with voters. Sarah Wiedersehen reports.
1: Fresh polling shows for the very first time One Nation leader Pauline Hanson is the preferred Prime Minister ahead of Labor's Anthony Albanese and opposition leader Angus Taylor. 33% of people surveyed for the Resolve poll in the SMH and Age picked Senator Hanson as their first choice for the top job. Her party has also inched ahead of Labor on primary votes, rising 5 percentage points to 29%. Despite the unpopularity of Labor's budget, the coalition has seen its primary support plummet 3 points to a record low of 20%. Sarah Wiedersehen reporting.
0: An inquiry into Labor's contentious tax changes gets underway this morning. Industry superannuation firm HotPlus is adding its voice to concerns that the capital gains tax overhaul could damage investment and innovation in Australia. The government argues the changes are about making the tax system fairer. WA's Pakistani communities grieving after a 9-year-old girl was killed in a tragic case of mistaken identity in Pakistan. Hania Ahmed was travelling with her parents and younger brother when officers opened fire on a rental car. DFAT is providing consular assistance to the family. Asim Chaudhry from the Pakistani Association says Hania's death has shocked the local community.
2: Community is really concerned. They are really down as well. They're mourning. This news is very shocking, especially the death of 9 years old. They just came from the pilgrimage and they have to face all this tragedy back home.
0: The New South Wales government is not ruling out a shark cull as it looks to improve swimmer safety after a woman was mauled by a great white shark at Sydney's Coogee Beach. The 35-year-old in a critical but stable condition in hospital. The state's agriculture minister declaring that nothing is off the table when discussing the attack and how to manage the ocean predators. British troops have boarded a Russian tanker in the English Channel. The move follows similar actions by French Navy officials who've seized 4 tankers in 12 months, all actions designed to interrupt Moscow's oil trade. The UK Prime Minister Sir Keir Starmer says the operation deals a blow to Russia. Also making news, Australia is sending a delegation of officials to Asia over growing diplomatic concerns over the plans to force more gas exporters to hold back supplies for domestic use. A 21-year-old woman has died in Brazil after staff allegedly forgot to attach the bungee cord before they threw her from a bridge. In finance, one Australian dollar is buying 70.4 US cents.
3: If you're not shopping at Premix King Portland, you're getting ripped off. 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
0: While fans are still celebrating the Socceroos, they're turning their attention to this week's match against co-host the USA at the World Cup. They've given their chances of advancing a huge boost with the 2-0 win over Turkey. This morning, Germany has downed Curaçao 7-1. St Kilda's edged out GWS by 8 points to wrap up the round's AFL action. The Lions, too good for Richmond, winning by 35 points in Hobart. The West Tigers have farewelled Leichhardt Oval in style. The ground will be out of action for upgrade works. The Tigers with a comeback 36-28 win over the Gold Coast Titans. The Australian Cricketers Association is vowing to block the Big Bash League privatisation plans unless there is an improved deal for players. And Lewis Hamilton's claimed a maiden Formula One victory as a Ferrari driver. That's the latest news and sport.
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9: 3HA Weather.
10: Your four-day forecast for the Western District for Monday, partly cloudy, a high chance of showers most likely in the evening, and light winds becoming northerly, 20 to 30 k's during the morning. Expecting tops of 15 degrees for Hamilton, 16 for Casterton and 17 for Portland and the coast. Tuesday, rain easing, a top of 16. Wednesday, showers increasing, 19. And Thursday, showers easing, a top of 16 degrees.
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10: Right now, it's 2 degrees.
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9: Now, this is Australia Overnight with Tony McManus.
12: 32. I love the way you said that. Wherever you are right across Australia, come and be part of it. It was on this day the first Pizza Hut, remember them? Restaurant opened in Kansas, 1958. The first Pizza Hut opened in Australia, 1970. Here's the question I just said to Jay. We've got Chris coming up in just a moment. Chris Power will chat to, who is a consultant, coach and facilitator and leadership advisor. We need to talk to you, Christine. Stay there. We'll come to you in just a moment. I just said to Jay during the news, can you buy a pizza at this time of the morning? Can you order pizza or go in somewhere and buy pizza this time of the morning? And we both shrugged our shoulders and said, not sure. Apart from, who did you say?
13: I said Domino's.
12: You said Domino's
13: Pizza. They should be open 24 hours at least.
12: So apart from Domino's, but that would be, can you call in or just home delivery?
13: Well, home delivery as well, and I think you can drop in too.
12: You can drop in. Okay. Mm. So with the, apart from the so-called big brands, are there other pizza, can't even say the word now, 5.5 hours of talking, pizza store that you can call into anywhere around Melbourne, and for that matter, those in South Australia, you can come and play as well. 133 693 133 693. Just for whatever reason, feel like a slice. You know what I'm saying? You just get the urge
13: because this is nibblies.
12: Well, this is sort of now our dinner time, really. I mean, I don't want to go home to Vitabrits again. It's about my life. 133 693. In the meantime. Tell you what, it's really an interesting time for leadership and how we manage this time of change. We thought we'd explore it a bit later this morning. Why would we not? Chris Power is a leadership advisor, consultant, coach and facilitator. Chris Power, good morning.
14: Good morning, Tony.
12: It feels like we're living in a massive time of change, which then comes down to leaderships of organisations, right down to, I guess, even leadership inside family, Chris.
14: Absolutely. I call it, well, it's a time of big change, as you mentioned, and I call it the biggest inflection points we've probably actually ever experienced, you know, whether it's, you know, ageing population, geopolitical fallout, AI, technology, it's affecting us In every aspect of our life and work, I would say.
12: I think most people would probably say that too, especially when it comes down to the economy, and we're seeing that in the pages each and every day these days. How do we, as humans, over zillions of years, we've adjusted? Does this just require another adjustment? What are the challenges ahead, Chris?
14: I think it is an adjustment because people are really wanting certainty, and that's perhaps the one thing that actually we can't really get right now. We can't, there isn't a lot of certainty. And so when people want certainty, what often happens, particularly, you know, in leadership and people running businesses of all sizes, is they want to take control. You know, they want to pull costs out, start restructuring, you know, or they want to actually just get in and get in the doing, when in fact what's actually required is to pause, just take a moment and go, okay, what's required of me now? Because there's opportunity in all this inflection, in all this change, there's all this disruption. There are opportunities if we know where to look. And whilst there's a natural tendency for a lot of people to just hunker down and hold tight, maybe there's something else that we could be doing. And so, yeah, I go back to, it's a time to actually pause and say, what's required of me as a leader in this business, a leader of this team, an owner of this small business? What's required of me right now?
12: So it include political leadership?
14: Yeah, I really think, you know, what are we in this role for? What does our country need from us? What do our people, our constituents need from us right now?
12: It's a great question. And we're living in this time of change where we have, it feels like there's also disruption, which we get and we understand. Social media, presumably, the onset of AI, I don't know that we can deny that. We would be foolish to do so. And it impacts on many, many.
14: Absolutely. It's happening everywhere. And as I say, we shouldn't be frightened of it. And perhaps that's a change for a lot of people as well, because again, I go back to, we want certainty, but it's to look at, rather than taking on every little bit of technology, where's the opportunity? What do I want to take on? What will I say, actually, that doesn't suit my family, or that doesn't suit, yeah, how I want to raise my children, or that doesn't suit my business need right now. And in fact, I could go through and just get a whole lot of technology and put that into my business, which is really costly. And I think that I'm actually doing really well, and I'll get rid of all these positions, all these jobs, and then go, oh, you know what? I actually still need those jobs because I haven't quite worked out. Or, you know, I haven't actually refined the processes, and the very ordinary processes that I had before are still ordinary, except that now I've got technology running them.
12: And the real challenge for many in business or even running a household, frankly, is, you know, the idea of perhaps not responding, not embracing, not having an understanding, that can be equally dangerous.
14: I think, you know, there are those who are saying, you know, this too shall pass. I'll just put my head in the sand. But what I'm saying is that actually we need to educate ourselves. We need to know what's coming. We can't know everything, but, you know, it's not a mystery, some of the things that are happening, you know. For a lot of people who were sort of reading the room, so to speak, could see that we were going to have fuel price increases. So, yeah. You know, that didn't just suddenly happen. So I'm, you know, as you said in the introduction, you know, I'm a leadership coach and advisor. So I'm saying, actually start reading the room, read what's happening, look at who is in your market. What are your customers experiencing? Are there big policy changes coming that are going to affect your customers? What does that mean for you? Is there an opportunity for you to have a different product and sell something different, organize yourself differently? You cannot do that if you're racing from job to job, from meeting to meeting, not actually, you know, reading, thinking, taking some time out to look at what's going on.
12: You've got to step back a little bit. And one of the other thing I heard many, many years ago, and I think it's fantastic, the number one job of a leader is to identify new leaders.
14: Yeah, build your team. Don't be the one who is trying to do all and be all. Look around at the capability that you have and just say, okay, who's coming up next? What are the skills and attributes these people need? Because it's going to be different. It is already different. How do we retrain people? What's possible in our industry that perhaps we didn't think about even 24 months ago?
12: We all live for possibilities. It's a joy to talk to you. Thank you very much for your time, Chris. Chris Power, leadership advisor, consultant, coach and facilitator. Leadership, the ongoing challenge around leadership. What are the highlights? What are the lowlights? What do you see in your world? 133-693. It's Australia Overnight. Wherever you are, jump on board. I asked a question just a moment too before talking to Chris as to if you wanted to go and get pizza right this moment, anywhere around Melbourne, where would you head? Interesting on the text. I'll get to that in just a moment. Matt, where would you go? Good morning.
15: After the footy a couple of weeks back, Chappelli's on Chapel Street, open 24 hours.
12: Chappelli's on Chapel Street. Interesting, because lots of text also, Romani, two places on Chapel Street, kebab and the pizza. Not necessarily in that order.
15: Devola, spot on.
12: Perfect. Good on you, Maddie. Where are you heading now?
15: To work.
12: Thank you. Excellent. That's helpful. Good on you, Maddie. Well done. Where are you heading? I'm going to work. Tony, hello and good morning and welcome to a brand new day.
16: Good morning. Pepperoni's on the corner of Flinders Street and Elizabeth has got pizza available 24 hours.
12: 24.
16: Yeah, I wouldn't. It's in the Bromaries. You'd have to walk across some sleeping people and avoid getting stabbed, but you will get a slice of pizza.
12: You make it so attractive, Tones.
16: Beautiful part of Melbourne there, the corner of Elizabeth Street and Flinders at the Flinders Street end. Oh, that's just the pride of Melbourne there.
12: I know it well, and I got to tell you, I love you for that. Unlikely going to be heading in that direction.
16: You can get a slice of pizza, though.
12: Thank you very much. But would you, at taking your life into your own hands, probably a little harsh, but I think we know where he's going. Tone, forgot to mention, and I know you get a lot of text messages, and Jay would be struggling that I spoke. Oh, it's a long text, and we'll get to that a bit later on. It's a massive text, Brenda. You may have to put that into an email, overnights@3aw.com.au. More calls. So based on what we're getting is, the only place you can grab something to eat decent this time of the morning, given that it's just coming up to, say, 18 past five, is in the city and or South Yarra area. Sure, there's going to be other places around Melbourne, I would have thought, but maybe not. There's a business opportunity. That's unless you go to one of the majors, of course. If you've got somewhere handy, 133-693, asking for a friend, one of which is Jay.
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18: 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What on earth is this man thinking about?
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12: Could eat the crutch out of a low-flying duck. Crown or King Street, Chapelle's. Thank you. Crown or King Street there. Thank you, Jan. Top of the town, pizza, 24 hours. Brenda, good morning.
22: Oh, Tony, you'll think I'm stalking you.
12: No, not at all, but I see this very long text and I'm pleased that you're there. So it's to do with... Will you explain it?
22: Yes, I shall. Firstly, I mentioned when I rang you and wished you a happy birthday.
12: Thank you.
22: I said you share a birthday with Joe Janiak, the trainer of Takeover Target. And I rang Joe for his birthday because we're friends from way back. And gave him your best wishes for his birthday.
12: Nice.
22: And he's reciprocated.
12: Good
22: and remembers you and said to pass his best wishes on to you. And the second point, because Joe's now living in Coffs Harbour, so it's a lot warmer than Justine and I.
12: Yeah, I'll bet. Yeah.
22: And also regarding Justin Madden, he had several portfolios under both John Brumby and Steve Brax.
12: Under both leaders, yeah.
22: Yes, okay. And he also had it included Minister for the Commonwealth Games leading up to 2006. Commonwealth Games, which we were actually able to hold.
12: Yes, back in the day where we actually held them.
22: Yes.
12: We had them.
22: Yes, and the other great program I just remembered, speaking of public servants, is the Working Doll. I've just had a mental blank.
12: Yeah, the Working Dog Rob team. Hitch, it was brilliant. How brilliant was that?
22: Starts with O.
12: Yeah,
22: what is it?
12: It was... Oh, not The Office. Not The Office. It was...
22: Not The Office.
12: It's not going to come to us. What was the name of the show?
22: It'll come to me as soon as I get off the phone.
12: Yeah, it will too. And it was wonderful.
22: It was brilliant.
12: And I've just said there's a new version, a very slightly version to do with building the stadium on the ABC at the moment online. Have a look at it, about building the stadium down in Tassie.
22: Oh, in Tassie, yes.
12: And it's actually quite clever. Worthwhile having a look if you've not seen it.
22: I'm going to have a look at that.
12: It's a bit of a hoot. It's a bit of a laugh.
22: Yes.
12: Scratch your know what. It's wonderful. Good on you, Brenda. Thank you. Wherever you are, right around Australia, thank you. You too. World Blood Donor Day was yesterday, 14th of June. Worthwhile remembering on the basis that I do encourage people that maybe were donors, have been donors in the past, in other words, but have lapsed. Are you a lapsed donor? I speak on behalf of myself. I've been doing it now. I think I'm up to about, without checking, I think it's about 18. So I'm still in the infancy. I want to get, before I drop off this mortal coil, I would like to get to about 50 if I can over the next few years to do that, to get to 50 donations. World Blood Donor Day, the need is always ongoing. If you haven't been before, you should have a try. No excuses. You'll love the process these days. It's effortless. It's painless. Everybody makes you feel very, very comfortable. and you will feel better as you walk out, having a cup of tea, a bicky, a bun, whatever your choice is, as you leave. And you go, you know, that's one of the best 45 minutes or less, quite often, of my day. It's worthwhile doing. For blood donors, yesterday was World Blood Donor Day. It is Australia Overnight. Good morning to you.
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5: Wherever you are, right across Australia, it's nice to have you. It's a Monday, it's the 15th day of June, 2026. Have you the best day ahead of you? The wonderful Calista Flockhart, who was just fantastic. They got married with Harrison Ford on this day in 2010. For those fans right across Australia, lovers of Leo Sayer, and aren't we all, he moved to Australia, took up residence in Sydney on this day in 2005. My reckoning is that he, by definition, is now 70, I'm going to go 78. Unbelievable. The great Leo Sayer. Ross and Russ getting ready, the 3AW Brekkie team. Shane McGuinness is sitting in for Tom Elliott from 8.30 this morning here at 3AW. My name's Tony McCraw. We know we may never meet again. May our hands only ever be held out in friendship and never in want.

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1: 5 degrees in Melbourne, a partly cloudy day, a top of 18 degrees. It's 5:30. Good morning. I'm David Armstrong. A man's died after being hit by a truck at Oakley. The pedestrian was struck at the intersection of Burlington Street and Huntingdale Road just after six last night. The truck driver stopped at the scene and police investigations are continuing. The inquiry into the government's tax changes start today as One Nation continues to make inroads. Here's Federal Politics editor Michael Packie.
2: The latest Resolve poll shows One Nation continues to lead Labor and the Coalition, with those surveyed also placing Pauline Hanson as preferred Prime Minister over Anthony Albanese. One Nation's Fire the Liar campaign has so far raised around $4 million as an inquiry into Labor's broken election promises gets underway. A parliamentary committee will examine the effect of the government's plan to rein in the capital gains tax discount and negative gearing concessions. The opposition claims the changes will hurt investment, while the government argues they'll make the tax system fairer. Michael Packie reporting.
1: Design and engineering experts have been selected to form the business case for the redevelopment of the MCG. The project will assess the Shane Warne stand, providing planning processes, construction timelines, and how a new stand could be built. There's speculation the cost of redeveloping the ground could blow out to as much as $3 billion. It's been revealed Lord Mayor Nick Rees has racked up big bills being chauffeured around Victoria. Mr. Rees racked up a bill of more than $27,000 last year for local travel. His predecessor, Sally Capp, spent more than $33,000 in a year being chauffeured around Melbourne in luxury cars. Social media giant Meta will appear before the Anti-Semitism Royal Commission. Hearings for the inquiry resume later this month, examining the role the media has played in amplifying hate. The ABC and SBS have provided written submissions, but are also expected to provide further evidence. Israel has launched a strike on Beirut, potentially derailing a peace deal between the US and Iran. President Donald Trump had declared an agreement could be signed as early as today. But Iran's chief negotiator now says there's no point in continuing talks with the US after Israel's attack. A report claims China's capacity to target the Australian mainland with ballistic missiles will grow substantially in the next 10 years. Research by the Lowy Institute claims China's defence spending will reach $977 billion. Spokesperson Sam Roggeveen says China's aiming to build a world-class military that can fight and win.
3: Those capabilities are growing, and we got a taste of it last year, of course, when the Chinese naval flotilla circumnavigated Australia, and we should expect more of that, and we should expect its capabilities to grow.
1: In finance, the dollar, 70.44 US.
4: If you're not shopping at Premix King Portland, you're getting ripped off. 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
1: Well, Socceroos fans continue to celebrate Australia's emphatic win. The World Cup action continues. Germany has thumped Curacao 7-1 in the first of today's games. The Netherlands take on Japan in about half an hour's time. North Melbourne's weighing up challenging a three-match ban handed down to forward Paul Curtis for a dangerous tackle that concussed Eagle Hamish Davis. Lewis Hamilton has won his first Formula One Grand Prix in 686 days, winning in Barcelona. It is his first win for Ferrari. Aussie Oscar Piastri finished fifth. And that's the latest news and sport.
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8: Good morning, Pat Gordon with your local news update. $720,000 in state government funding will be shared between 21 projects across the Lowen electorate under the latest round of the Victorian Tiny Towns Fund. Daniel Brewer has the story.
9: Lowen MP Emma Keeley said the outcome was testament to hours of work from local volunteers and committees to submit applications and advocate to the state government. Among projects to benefit is the Halls Gap Neighbourhood House Feasibility Feasibility Study and the Casterton Island Park Access Road and Car Park Upgrade. An aircon upgrade at the Casterton Bowling Club and hall refurbishment works at both Penshurst and Wallacedale have also secured a share of the funds.
8: AFL legend Wayne Schwoss will share insights at a free event in Haywood this week designed to support stronger minds, healthier habits and lasting change. The Practical Wellbeing for Better Performance event will be held at the Haywood Community Hall on Wednesday with seats able to be reserved via Eventbrite. The effort is delivered in partnership with Women's Health and Wellbeing Bowen Southwest and has also been supported by Wellways, Rotary, the Lions Club of Haywood, Mending Minds and the local Men's Shed. Southwest Victorians are being encouraged to be mindful that any firewood they purchase this winter comes from a reputable source. Crime Stoppers Victoria and the Conservation Regulator have launched the Illegal Firewood, The Cost Is Wild campaign. Kaylee Donaldson from the Conservation Regulator says the last thing they want to see is illegal firewood activity impacting forests across Victoria, including in the Grampians and Otways.
10: We're seeing more than 9,000 trees being illegally removed from national parks and state forests in Victoria every year. That's enough to cover the MCG nearly 180 times.
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8: Round 8 of Minnanera and District Football saw Glen Thompson Dunkeld record their fifth win of the season after defeating SMW Rovers by 52 points on Saturday. Elsewhere, Penshurst returned to the winners list with a convincing win over Great Western, while Carramit also recorded a solid victory. And that's local news.
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15: Your four-day forecast for the Western District for Monday, partly cloudy, a high chance of showers most likely in the evening, and light winds becoming northerly 20 to 30 k's during the morning. Expecting tops of 15 degrees for Hamilton, 16 for Casterton and 17 for Portland and the coast. Tuesday, rain easing, a top of 16. Wednesday, showers increasing 19. And Thursday, showers easing, a top of 16 degrees.
7: Harvey Norman Hamilton, your local computer specialists.
15: Right now, it's 2 degrees.
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2: The Morning Rush, back at 6 o'clock this morning with myself, Sean. Back on Friday, I was very lucky to have Monkey's mum co-hosting with me because Monkey was off last week. He's off this week. Anyway, this was back on Friday. It's Sean here today with Monkey's mum. It's been a great week. Had Monkey's sister, Monkey's cousin, Monkey's mate, and today, Monkey's mum. Now, naturally, Di, you're in here in the studio with me. I have to ask you, and it's not so much to stitch up Monkey, but I've got his mum right here in front of me. I need to ask you about a particular story where you chased him. You'd been in the garden. What happened?
3: Well, I was heavily pregnant with having Jennifer, and I was spent most of the morning down on my hands and knees planting in seedlings in the garden. And Matthew mustn't have got what he wanted. I can't even remember what that was now, what he was after, but the answer was no. So I was washing the dishes at the kitchen sink, which looked out the window onto the carport. And I'm washing the dishes and all of a sudden I look out and here's Matthew standing there with a couple of plants he'd pulled out of the garden that I'd just planted. And the look on my face must have told him, you better get out of here.
2: Shocking behaviour.
3: Absolutely. Mm. Anyway, he realised, oh, I'm in trouble. So I grabbed the wooden spoon and I after him.
2: And heavily pregnant.
3: Heavily pregnant. I wasn't going to let him get away with this.
2: He'd ripped out the plants that you just planted.
3: I know. Yeah. And it was a big effort down on the hands and knees with the big tummy. Mm. Anyway, off down the farm track he goes and I after him and he kept looking behind and I kept running and he looked behind and I could, he probably thought, oh, she's not going to give up. So he gave up and he just stopped.
2: Yeah.
3: And I caught him.
2: Oh,
3: and he got a couple of paddywhacks on the bum.
2: Yeah, no, and that's, you know, geez, that's, I'm getting flashbacks as well of my mum chasing me with the same utensil. Now, another time, he was ready for school early. You were saying he's always the first ready, which I can actually picture. I can picture him being organised, but yeah. He made his own way to school one day. Please explain.
3: Well, he got a bit impatient with the girls because they were, you know, taking their time getting organised for school. So he just went outside and I thought, oh, well, he's going to get in the car and wait. So we come out to the car to drive off to school. No sign of Matthew. Went over to the dairy to talk to his dad. Is Matt here? No, no. Oh, gosh, what's going on here? So off we go to school and I walked in and found him at the school. And he told me that he hitched a ride with the tanker driver. He wasn't waiting for us.
2: Oh, I find that absolutely hilarious. He's like, you know what? I'll make my own way of this. So he stuck the thumb out, hitched a ride with a truckie, and got his own way to school.
3: Yeah.
2: That is hilarious.
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0: categories, up to $400 on a Friday morning. Got Mary playing. Hello, Mary.
1: Oh, good morning, Sean. Good morning, Di. How are you today?
2: Well, thanks, Mary.
1: That's good.
0: Right, are you too? Enough of that, please. No, hey, Mary, what I love about you is you're calling from, what part of Melbourne are you in right now?
1: I'm from Ashwood. It's near Chadstone in Melbourne.
0: Oh, near Ashwood, yeah, near Chatty, yeah. Okay, so this is, and I said to you off air, how are you listening in through the listener app? And you said, no, I've got a radio. Can you explain what's the go?
1: Oh, look, I've got an old transistor radio. I've had it for years, and it's just a real trusty little thing. And I just use that and I tune into it. It's a little bit, you know, a little bit hard to pick you up sometimes, but I've got a little aerial and, yeah, it's really kind of old-fashioned, but it's done the trick.
0: I love it.
1: And I can hear you.
0: Oh, yeah, that is great. I'm picturing you standing in the corner with a coat hanger with a coat hanger in your arm and one leg off the ground just so you can hear us.
1: Almost, but not quite.
0: Oh, that's great. Rightio. All right. Well, let's get you a letter. We'd love to give you $400 cash. Di is in charge of the roll today. Good luck. What have we got, Di?
2: Here
1: Thank
2: we
1: you.
2: Go. Oh, A.
0: An A.
1: Oh. Mm. Okay.
0: Okay.
1: All right.
0: It's probably better than an I or an O or a U. Yeah. Every answer needs to start with the letter A, Mary. If you're struggling, pass, and we'll come back at the end. And don't double up on a word. Are you good to go?
1: Yes, I am.
0: All righty. Starting with a famous person.
1: Arnold Schwarzenegger.
0: A colour.
1: Aqua.
0: Something at the local footy.
1: Amateur sports players.
0: A five-letter word.
1: Annex.
0: A word to describe monkey's mum, Di.
1: Adorable.
0: A school subject.
1: Arithmetic.
0: Something in the shed.
1: X.
0: Something you plug in.
1: Pass.
0: An actor or actress.
1: Pass.
0: A sporting team.
1: Adelaide Crows.
0: Something you plug in.
1: An air fryer.
0: An actor or actress.
1: Albert Finney.
0: All right. Albert Finney, we've still got 6 seconds here. We got through.
1: Oof, I'm not sure about some of them.
0: No, that's okay.
1: Albert Finney was an old English actor. He just came to me.
0: Yeah, okay. I'll have to. I've never heard of that person, but we'll have to. What we'll actually do is hold on, because we're just gonna quickly play this song. Okay, Mary, and we'll get to your answers after that. All right, just stay there. Okay.
1: Okay. Thank you.
0: Rightio. Now, just before that song there, we're playing Radio Scattergories with Mary. Mary, we still got you?
1: Yes, and I'm still here.
0: And now Mary's listening from, not Spotswood, Ashwood.
2: Ashwood.
0: Ashwood. Yes. Which we love. I love that, by the way. I can't get over that. I mean, why would you listen to any Melbourne radio station when you can listen to Brendan Favola, who are you? Fifi, Fevan, what? Whatever. Who's the other one? Jason, Lauren, whatever.
1: No.
0: Hello.
1: No, you beat them all. Fun. I love listening to you.
0: I'll just
1: really, I do.
0: Get you to repeat that again, please. If you could just repeat that again. Send this audio to the bosses.
1: Oh, you're so much fun.
0: Radio, Mary.
1: Good fun.
0: You just
1: Thank
0: played
1: you.
0: Radio Scattergories. Di and I had a couple of little question marks. So your letter was A. This is for $400 bucks. And we asked you for an actor or actress, and you said, Di, what was the name?
2: Arnold Schwarzenegger.
0: Oh, no, for the other one, actor or actress down. Albert, was it?
2: Oh, sorry.
0: Who was that?
2: Albert Finney.
0: Albert Finney. Now, Di, you've had a Google of him.
2: I have.
0: And come on, say what you told me. He was a very handsome man.
2: Very handsome, yes. In three movies.
0: Yep.
2: And three wives. And
0: yeah, he was busy.
2: In 1936.
0: Yeah. All right. So there we go.
1: He was in Skyfall as well. That's how I remembered it.
0: Oh, right.
1: Yeah.
0: Ding for that. And something at the local footy. I couldn't hear your answer at the time, but we've gone back and had a you said an amateur football player.
1: Yes.
0: Yeah. Well, when you go to the local footy, you do see an amateur football player. So based on that, hey, Mary, got some good news for you. You've got $400 bucks.
1: Woo! Oh, thank you.
0: Hey,
1: amazing.
0: How good is that on a Friday?
1: That's amazing. Thank you.
0: Oh, there we go. Well, I'll tell you what.
1: Thank you.
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4: 5 degrees in Melbourne, partly cloudy atop today, 18. It's 6 o'clock. Good morning. David Armstrong. Five people have

0: escaped a house fire in St Albans. Police believe it may have been deliberately lit. Emergency services were called to the blaze at the property on Atheldean Drive around 7:30 last night. The occupants were checked over by paramedics at the scene. They were not physically injured. And fire has engulfed a factory at Thomastown. Firefight response was escalated last night after crews arrived to find a 20 by 40 metre factory on Ostark Avenue well alight. One person was inside at the time. They managed to escape. The exact cause of the fire is not yet known, but it's not believed to be suspicious. New opinion poll shows voters prefer Pauline Hanson as Prime Minister as an inquiry into Labor's tax changes gets underway. Here's Federal Politics editor Michael Packey.
1: One Nation's Fire the Liar campaign has raised about $4 million since last week, as the latest Resolve poll not only shows the minor party continuing its lead over Labor and the Coalition, its leader, Pauline Hanson, is now preferred Prime Minister over Anthony Albanese. One Nation began its campaign to highlight Labor's broken election promises on capital gains tax and negative gearing. A parliamentary inquiry into the changes will start today amid growing concern the adjustments could damage investment. The government argues they'll make the tax system fairer. Michael Packey reporting.
0: Families of children with brain cancer are pleading with federal and state governments to fund a long-promised proton beam therapy at the Peter Mac Cancer Centre. It comes a decade after the state government announced $50 million for the project. But it was dumped after the Commonwealth pulled out and opted for a $500 million centre in Adelaide, while the bunker to house it's been completed. The entire project's now in limbo. Families say they're spending hundreds of thousands to go overseas for treatment. Well, tickets for the summer of cricket go on sale today, and in and about face, Bay 13 at the MCG will be handed back to Aussie fans after it was gifted to the Barmy Army last summer. Here's Christina Hearn.
2: They recognise that it was not a popular move, which is probably an understatement. So they are doing a U-turn, and Bay 13 will once again be bathed in the green and gold for the Boxing Day test. What happened, it was handed over to the English fans basically to accommodate the large number of Barmy Army that were travelling over here to Australia for the Ashes. But the Kiwi fans this year, they are not going to be given the same privileges ahead of the test against New Zealand.
0: In finance, our dollar's trading at 70.44 US.
3: If you're not shopping at Premix King Portland, you're getting ripped off. Head in and see the friendly staff on Percy Street to get your weekend sorted with the king of weekly specials.
0: Ross Lyon says there's still a lot of work to do as St Kilda held on for an 8-point win over the Giants. Liam Ryan starred, booting 6 goals as the Saints moved into the top 10. Saints coach says he's wanting consistency.
4: The ladder doesn't lie. I think we're still 6-8, but dive deep into analytics and quarters one and goals improvement, attack and defence, and go to draw. We know it's a handicap event and there's not a lot of equality in the draw across the competition. So ultimately just we're trying to improve, produce really good young players.
0: Netherlands faced Japan at the World Cup earlier this morning. Germany thumped Curaçao 7-0. Lewis Hamilton has recorded his first win as a Ferrari driver at the Barcelona Grand Prix. Aussie Oscar Piastri back in fifth. And Alex Diminor has given up a chance to crack into the world's top five, losing a tournament final in the Netherlands. That's the latest news and sport.
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8: Good morning, Pat Gordon with your local news update. The Hamilton CBD streetscape revitalisation project will progress to detailed designs after council adopted amended concept designs at their June meeting. Sam College has the story.
9: Council released updated design concepts for the community in April. Feedback was largely positive, with residents approving of the modern streetscape design, improved footpaths, more greenery and better accessibility. Further suggestions included improvements around parking, footpath durability, tree selections, and managing construction impacts on local businesses. Southern Grampian Shire Mayor Dennis Heslin says those concerns will be addressed as council moves into the detailed design phase.
8: The wider Southern Grampians community is being encouraged to throw its support behind Dunkeld as they vie for a tourism honour. The town is one of eight with a population of under 1,500 that's in the running for the title of Victoria's top tiny tourism town. Southern Grampians Mayor Dennis Heslin encouraged the community to cast a vote on the VTIC website before the deadline of June 26.
10: Again, we're looking to go one better this year. So, yeah, vote one Dunkeld, tiny town, Victorian Tourism Award.
8: And briefly, former AFL Premiership player and mental health advocate Wayne Schwoss will visit Haywood this week as part of a community wellbeing event. We'll have more on that story in half an hour.
11: Local sport for Taylor Motors Hamilton. Proud supporters of our local community and local sport.
8: Portland overcame a three-quarter time deficit to claim their third consecutive win in Hampton League football. The Tigers 12-point winners over Cobden in a low-scoring encounter on Saturday. Elsewhere, Hamilton toiled hard against the Warrnambool Blues but ultimately fell by 39 points, while Port Fairy broke through for a deserved first win of the season. The Seagulls defeated Camperdown by 7 points in a tense finish. Darcy Troop was among their best and spoke post-match to Hampton League Live.
12: Yeah. We just got there. It was pretty nerve-wracking, but, yeah, it's exciting now. It was good to finally get one over the line, and, yeah, exciting. I'm sure we'll celebrate it now.
8: And that's local news.
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16: Your four-day forecast for the Western District for Monday, partly cloudy, a high chance of showers most likely in the evening, and light winds becoming northerly 20 to 30 k's during the morning. Expecting tops of 15 degrees for Hamilton, 16 for Casterton and 17 for Portland and the coast. Tuesday, rain easing, a top of 16. Wednesday, showers increasing 19. And Thursday, showers easing, a top of 16 degrees.
15: Harvey Norman Hamilton, your local computer specialists.
16: Right now, it's 2 degrees.
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0: McCartney and Wing, 16 past six, The Morning Rush. Sean solo this week, Monkey back on Monday next week. And I'm going to say it, in regards to the World Cup, I think the build-up this year, actually, I don't think there was a build-up. I just feel like there wasn't much in the media. There wasn't many people talking about it at all. However, if you weren't aware that the World Cup is on now, you are now. Australia, incredible yesterday, beating Turkey 2-0. I mean, we've been counting this down in our household because my six-year-old son is obsessed with soccer. We've been counting this down for about 3 weeks. Could not wait till Sunday afternoon, 2 p.m. We had the Australian flag up. We both had our Socceroos gear on. He's got the national top. I got myself a T-shirt from Kmart. We had the caps. We had the burger rings. We had the twisties. We had all the snacks. It was fantastic. What was really interesting and funny, though, is I'm dobbing in Charlotte here. She worked yesterday morning and got home, and our youngest, our 1.5-year-old, was sleeping down in his room. Charlotte fell asleep on the couch next to us as the game started. We're 20 minutes in. Australia get a goal. Emmett and I had to celebrate in complete silence. We're just whispering to each other. I picked him up, threw him up in the air. We're running up and down the hallway in complete silence anyway. And then we got to celebrate a little bit later on, full volume, whenever Australia got their second goal. I think the reason we were so happy is because everyone had written off Australia. Oh, they got no chance at all, including, well, have a listen to this, the media. The media had a fair old crack. And then you'll hear from one of the players from Turkey as well. Listen to this.
1: Look at their team. I don't recognize any players in the team. I'm not kidding, though, when I say this. It's like, what are they drinking over there? Because they got no shot of doing anything at the World Cup.
2: I think that we dominate tomorrow the game because we have more qualities and more talented teams. So we will see tomorrow what happens.
0: Not the case. Hagger was out. Jared Waitley will cover off on that a little bit later on. Let's do the Stumper next.
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0: It's the Morning Rush, 26 past 6. Just Sean this week, Monkey back next week. We're doing the stumper right now. 1300 00 1242. If you still want to have a go, doing this for just 6 minutes can reduce your stress levels by over 60%. What is it? Let's go to Sandy. Morning, Sandy.
1: Morning, Sean. What works for me is just when I'm on my own, just have a yell and a swear and a scream and get it all out.
0: I love that. Yeah, yeah. If you're frustrated, you just get a bit of space by yourself and go nuts, do you?
1: Exactly, just get it all out.
0: Yeah, good, good. I like that. That's really funny. Look, it's not the answer. But thanks for having a go. I'll put you in the running to win $500 this Friday, okay?
1: Thanks, Sean.
0: No worries, Sandy. We got Jimmy on 1300 00 1242. Did you watch the Socceroos, Jimmy, or are you not into it?
2: I'm not really into soccer, mate.
0: Nah, that's all right. I get that. Nah, fair enough.
2: A bit slow for me.
0: Pardon?
2: It's a bit slow for me.
0: Oh, I'll tell you what, though, yesterday, wasn't it? It was unreal. Hey, quickly, doing this for just 6 minutes can reduce your stress levels by over 60%. What is it?
2: I'd say reading a book.
0: Yeah, it is. Reading a book. Spot on. Are you a reader?
2: I'm a little reader, yeah.
0: Yeah, I'm like a lot of people and say, oh, I need to get back into my reading. Need to get back into my reading. Hey, mate, I'll put you in the running as well to win $500 this Friday. How does that sound?
2: Sounds
0: great. Rightio, mate. Stay there. We'll get your details. 6:30 news next.
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12: 5 degrees in Melbourne, partly cloudy atop today, 18. It's 6:30. Good morning. I'm David Armstrong. One Nation leader Pauline Hanson has overtaken Anthony Albanese as preferred Prime Minister, according to a new poll. The latest Resolve survey also shows the minor party continuing its lead over Labor and the Coalition. Man's died after he was hit by a truck at Oakley. The collision occurred on Huntingdale Road around 6 last night. Police have spoken to the driver of the truck, who did stop at the scene, but no charges have been laid. A two-day inquiry into the federal government's proposed tax changes gets underway this morning. Labor is trying to pass its bill to overhaul capital gains tax and negative gearing before Parliament's winter break. The coalition and business groups argue it will hurt aspiration and stifle investment. But May Aziz from Everybody's Home believes the reforms could rebalance our housing system.
13: These tax breaks have been in place for 30 years and they've pushed up the cost of housing. Right now, if you're a first home buyer, you're competing every single weekend at auction with people who've been underwritten by the taxpayer.
12: Victorian first home buyers are being forced to pay back millions after being caught breaking the rules. In the past decade, there have been more than 5,000 Victorians who've claimed duty reductions illegally. State government clawing back nearly $50 million. Experts warn the ongoing trade effects from the Iran war could cause new problems for Australian drivers. The price of bitumen has soared to about $500 more per tonne since the Middle East conflict broke out. It concerns price and supply issues could lead to more potholes on our roads. 11 skydivers and a pilot have been killed in a plane crash in the US state of Missouri. The aircraft went down about 180 metres from the airport where it took off from. Projections suggest that tobacco excise won't cover the cost of health care for smokers this year. News Corp is reporting about $6.8 billion is spent each year on health care for the group. Treasury estimates it will only receive about $4 billion in excise from tobacco this financial year. Researchers are raising concern over the underrepresentation of men in weight loss trials. The Hunter Medical Research Institute has found just 30% of men accounted for participants in trials involving nearly 60,000 people. And Dr. Miles Young says there are a number of reasons.
14: Men are underrepresented in weight loss trials because actually four times as many studies target women explicitly compared to men. And also in studies where researchers recruit both men and women, the interventions are often designed mostly with women in mind.
12: In finance, the dollar, 70.44 US.
15: If you're not shopping at Premix King Portland, you're getting ripped off. 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
12: Adam Uzay has praised Richmond's performance after a 35-point loss to Brisbane. Tigers coach conceding a lapse in the third quarter when the Lions kicked 7-3. Lewis Hamilton's recorded his first win for Ferrari after joining the team at the start of last season. It was an all-British podium in Barcelona with George Russell and Lando Norris also on the podium.
16: I started out a dream last year which seemed almost impossible during my time last year, but we never gave up hope and the team just continued to lift me up.
12: Oscar Piastri finished fifth. The Netherlands and Japan are locked up at nil all after 24 minutes at the World Cup. And Cooper Connolly blasted 149 runs from 134 deliveries as Australia won the third and final one-day match against Bangladesh by one wicket with just three balls remaining. And that's the latest news and sport.
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17: Good morning, Pat Gordon with your local news update. Mental health advocate and former AFL Premiership player Wayne Schwoss will visit Haywood this week as part of a community wellbeing event. He will spearhead the practical Wellbeing for Better Health event on Wednesday, which will be held from 6 p.m. at the Haywood Community Hall. The free event is open to all and is held in partnership between the Glenelgshire Council, Women's Health and Wellbeing Barwon South West and Rotary's Say No to Family Violence Committee. The latest round of the Victorian Tiny Towns Fund has seen $720,000 in state government funding shared between 21 projects across the Lowen electorate. Daniel Brewer has the story.
18: Funding will be provided to the Casterton Island Park Access Road and Car Park Upgrade and the Halls Gap Neighbourhood House Feasibility Study. Among other projects to benefit include the Casterton Bowling Club's aircon upgrade and hall refurbishment works at both Penshurst and Wallacedale. Lowen MP Emma Keeley said the outcome was testament to hours of work from local volunteers and committees to submit applications and advocate to the state government. Daniel Brewer, Ace Radio.
17: Support is being sought for Dunkeld as it competes for an annual tourism award offered annually by the Victorian Tourism Industry Council. The town is one of eight finalists in the race to be named Victoria's top tiny tourism town. Southern Grampians Mayor Dennis Heslin is encouraging locals to get behind Dunkeld and vote before June 26.
19: Again, we're looking to go one better this year. So, yeah, vote one Dunkeld. Tiny Town, Victorian Tourism Award.
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17: Two games were decided by single-digit margins in Round 8 of Southwest District Football. Cavendish earned some breathing room in fourth spot on the ladder after holding off Westerns to win by 4 points, while Coleraine defeated the fast-finishing Heathmere outfit by 7 points. Elsewhere, Brank's home Wallisdale jumped to second after a strong win over Haywood, while Dartmoor were convincing winners over Tirindara. And that's local news.
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20: Good morning. Welcome to Country Today. It's Monday, the 15th of June. My name's Libby Price. Great to have your company this morning. And there are warnings. Locusts are on the verge of plague proportions.
21: Well, they just decimate crops. They'll nip the heads off the crops, jump onto the next one, nip him off. And it's not very long, and they'll have them all on the ground. So, you know, I've seen it happen many years ago. I don't want to see it happen again.
20: Also this morning, the rain has really boosted farmer confidence despite higher import costs. Those stories this morning on Country Today.
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22: Good morning, I'm Emily Minney in the Victorian Rural Newsroom. Commodities now know how much more they'll have to pay to export their goods when the federal government's cost recovery scheme comes into effect. Here's rural reporter Chris McCarthy.
23: Exporters will be forced to pay more for certification and regulatory fees from next July. Charges will rise sharply and continue to increase as a part of a phased 4-year rollout. The Department of Agriculture, Fisheries and Forestry has now released the cost of the changes for each commodity. The red meat industry faces the largest dollar increase, with fees climbing from $92 million to $127 million by the end of the decade. Live animal exporters will see their fees rise by 71%, dairy is up 57%, and horticulture will increase by 78%. The changes come as the federal government looks to plug gaps between what industry pays and what regulation costs, with Labor providing $138 million in supplementation measures since 2023. Chris McCarthy, Victorian Rural News.
22: Latest data shows dairy exports are fairly stable. Whey protein, infant powder and yogurt are the top performing products, with shipments up between 30 to 40%. Dairy Australia's analysis and insights manager Tom Yule says they are quality products and in high demand.
24: I think we've seen some pretty interesting and notable consumer trends around protein consumption. So we produce a really high quality product. Demand for natural high quality protein such as Australian yogurt is in really good demand conditions at the moment.
22: Fertiliser prices have fallen from their March highs. Rural reporter Toby Goff has more.
17: Improved shipping flows, production resuming and China's return to the export market has helped push fertiliser prices down from peaks first seen in the aftermath of the war in Iran. In March, after the US launched strikes on Iran and the critical shipping channel, the Strait of Hormuz, was closed, farmers were forking out as much as $1,500 per tonne for nitrogen fertiliser, double what they usually pay. But data from Episode 3 shows mid-range values have fallen to $971 per tonne. Despite the drop, the ongoing conflict in the Middle East means fertiliser prices are still significantly higher than this time last year. Toby Goff, Victorian Rural News.
22: A popular brand of Australian apples has hit Chinese supermarket shelves. Soluna apples, sold as Bravo in Australia, are being sold in premium grocers on China's mainland. WA Farm Direct General Manager Elliot Jones says it's an important milestone.
0: China is the world's largest consumer of apples, and it's an economy and a consumer that has an increasing focus on high-quality premium IP products. And it's a perfect fit for Soluna to be in China.
22: And the opposition has branded this week's parliamentary inquiry into the federal government's tax changes as a sham. Some vocal critics of the changes have been stopped from taking part in the hearing examining Labor's decision to rein in the capital gains discount and negative gearing concessions. Liberal leader Angus Taylor says the government's decision to block people from the inquiry is problematic.
1: The very people who should be in front of the inquiry talking about Labor's toxic taxes have been prevented from doing so.
22: And that's the state of the country. I'm Emily Minnie. Good morning.
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18: Joining us now is Matt Hosey, Senior Forecaster for the Bureau of Meteorology. Matt, good morning to you. What can we expect with the weather?
2: Good morning. Today we can expect reasonably mild conditions ahead of a low-pressure system and frontal system starting to develop in the Great Australian Bight. That system is still a fairly good distance away. It's starting to spin up over sort of the Western Australia side of the Bight. So for today and also for the next few days, we can expect mostly mild conditions with temperatures generally in the mid to high teens across the state, maybe even reaching up into the low 20s about northern parts of the state today. And that trend will continue into Tuesday and Wednesday, particularly out in parts of Gippsland as well. Temperatures will be jumping up into the sort of 20 to 21 range. So very unseasonably warm for this time of the year, and also unseasonably somewhat humid. Not to say it'll be overly humid like a typical summer day in the tropics, but for June we can expect humidity to really rise, and with that we can also expect a bit of rainfall. So during the course of the day we'll start to see some light showers develop sort of during the afternoon about northern parts of the state, and then with that low pressure system it'll start to extend a bit of moisture and shower activity out to the western parts of the state during this afternoon and evening. Across the centres today, for Portland, we can expect showers increasing in a top of 17 degrees. Warrnambool, late showers and 17 degrees. Showers increasing for Hamilton, a top of 15 degrees. 16 with fog and a late shower or two for Colac. Showers increasing and 17 for Neil. Horsham, late showers and 16 degrees. Stawell, late showers and 15 degrees. Swan Hill, a little warmer, partly cloudy, on a top of 19 degrees. Kerrang, possible shower in 18. Deniliquin, a shower or two and 19 degrees. Echuca, shower or two and 17. Wangaratta, morning fog and a shower or two, 17 degrees. Albury-Wodonga, also some morning fog and a shower or two, 17. Traralgon, partly cloudy, on a top of 16 degrees, mostly sunny for Sale and 16. Bairnsdale, mostly sunny, 17. And Lakes Entrance, mostly sunny, 17 degrees.
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20: Victoria's Plague Locust Commissioner is warning locust populations in the Mallee could see numbers at levels not seen in nearly 30 years. Country Today's Sam Collins spoke with Millerock cropping farmer Ron Hards about what may lay ahead.
26: We roughly know where they've laid eggs, in the Millerwa in particular, but that's not the issue that we've got to worry about. I think it's all the backcountry in New South Wales and Queensland that have had a lot of rain over the last little while, and areas like that, they would have had big hatchings of locusts, and they would certainly have laid. So it's what flies in that can be a real issue. They just come overnight. And I know of issues in the past that, you know, people wake up in the morning and all their garden's been eaten. You know, the rose bushes, the lot, everything that's green, they'll eat. So, and they go on the wing at night and travel with jet streams and stuff, and they can go for thousands of kilometres. So that's what we're worried about, that fly in from the north that might happen. But Plague Locust Commission these days are a lot more aware of conditions and what's happening, and hopefully we'll be able to stem the tide and they'll be able to aerial spray them in that sort of country, and because they're quite visible from the air, the bands when they band up.
27: What do the locusts do to farmland?
26: Well, they just decimate crops. You know, if they hatch in the spring and late spring in particular, they'll nip the heads off the crops, and you know, after the crops come in the head, they'll land on the plant, nip the head off, jump onto the next one, nip him off, and it's not very long, and they'll have them all on the ground. So, you know, I've seen it happen many years ago. I don't want to see it happen again.
27: There is a prediction that this could be the largest numbers since 2010-11. Do you recall the damage that was caused back then, or the 30 years ago when you were talking?
26: Yeah. You know, the later plagues haven't been too bad. They've been more isolated and, you know, smaller issues. But when, you know, before the aerial spraying became a common feature and what you could do, they certainly did fly in huge numbers, and you know, they're very easy to pick from the air when they're even when they're on the wing. They can be very, very thick. You won't go very far with your motor car before your radiator's completely blocked up and you're in real trouble. So you know, the big numbers, I really do fear if we come to that stage, well, you know, I don't want to see it again.
27: Well, with the big numbers, is the only way to get rid of them is it to do the aerial spraying?
26: Yeah, the best time, as I said before, the best time to spray them is when they're banding as little fellas before they get on the wing. You know, they get to about 10, 15 millimetres long as hoppers, and they'll band together then, and they're quite visible from the air. It could be a strip a few hundred metres or a kilometre long, and they'll be, you know, 6, 8, 10 foot wide on the ground, and they're quite visible. There's a black line, you know, there's a big black line across the paddock, and you know, they're quite easy to spray then, either from the air or on ground with misters. And but a lot of that backcountry, you wouldn't be able to get in there with any machinery, so you know, that'd have to be done by air.
20: Mallee grain grower Ron Hards speaking with Sam College. Still to come on Country Today, the recent rain has given farmers a real confidence boost despite the higher input costs.
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15: Clipex, affordable efficiency designed to outperform.
20: Farmer confidence is on the rise after the late autumn break. The latest Bendigo Bank Commodities Insights also has production costs continuing to bite. Emily Minnie spoke with Senior Manager of Industry Insights, Eliza Redfern.
16: From the weather front, things are a lot more positive, or looking a lot more positive than what they were initially leading into this month. Obviously, conditions were dry and the weather outlook is still suggesting a three-month dry outlook. A bit of a game changer, especially for grain producers up in some of the northern parts of the country, and also for cattle and for sheep producers as well.
17: The Middle East conflict continues to hamper trade as well. What are we seeing with production costs at the moment?
16: There is still a lot of pressure on the production costs. We have seen that fuel prices have come back off the peaks from a month or two ago, but ultimately there are still risks within the market, within the market fundamentals. Fertiliser prices are still high from a grain side of things. A lot of growers have got their needs secured basically up until the crop dressing window. So ultimately that's going to really be the key point where producers are looking to assess their needs and assess what they've got. Having some of that rainfall come through, obviously, you know, has been great for a lot of regions and for a lot of producers, but ultimately we need to see how the next couple of months go and see how some of that price pressure, whether some of that does alleviate in the coming months.
17: And we mentioned the rain earlier. Take me through a little more about how this is boosting confidence, particularly in cropping and cattle sectors.
16: So some of those areas up in northern New South Wales and southern Queensland particularly were getting pretty dry over the last couple of months. And some of that rain that we saw come through towards the end of May certainly has been a game changer for a lot of those producers up there. So for cattle producers, it's meant they've been able to, I guess, have a bit more leverage as far as the market goes and effectively hold off or delay some of that turning off that we had seen previously. And for cropping producers, it's effectively turned the tide there. So we've seen some of that decrease in feed demand has pulled back wheat and barley prices in those more northern markets. Canola prices are still quite firm, just considering where the global oilseed market is at. We've seen grain prices soften a bit, but some more support come through on the cattle front.
17: As the new milk season begins, what are we seeing from the dairy industry?
16: New season prices were announced start of last week, and there hasn't been too much movement since then. So the range overall is fairly steady to where prices were offered for this current season that is currently finishing up. For some of those processes that are sitting at the lower end of the range, we were expecting them to bump up some of their offers so that they were sitting a bit more competitive. And we've seen that happen in the form of, you know, support payments offered by some processors. But ultimately, that range as a whole is fairly steady to what we've seen this season. So the steady incomes against those higher input costs effectively means that farm margin squeeze is still there for dairy farmers.
17: Going into more of the commodities side of things, we're seeing a strong performance from the poultry sector. What's driving this demand here?
16: You know, from an Australian household perspective, consumers are a lot more cost conscious these days, and ultimately we've been seeing higher beef and lamb prices on the shelf, and poultry and, you know, chicken has been something that's been deemed a lot more affordable as far as the protein options go. So ultimately we've seen, you know, consumption rise 18% over the last decade.
20: 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That's it for this edition of Country Today. I hope you've enjoyed the program. Stay on the ACE Radio Network and I'll be back at lunchtime with another edition of Country Today.
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6: 5 degrees in Melbourne, partly cloudy atop today, 18 degrees. It's 7 o'clock. Good morning. David Armstrong. The World Cup is set to kick a $40 million goal for the Victorian economy. Is Eddie Summerfield.
7: The Australian Hotels Association predicts 2.5 million of Victoria's 7.1 million population will toast the Socceroos at venues across the state. They'll hit bars, live sites and private gatherings to cheer on Australia. More than 500 pubs and sports bars airing the World Cup, with venues preparing for bumper crowds and extended trading hours. It's estimated they'll down more than 3.3 million pints across the tournament. A six-week soccer party set to generate an estimated $43 million to the state's economy. Eddie Summerfield, Melbourne.
6: Police are probing the cause of a house fire at St Albans. Five people fled the burning home on Athaldine Drive around 7:30 last night. Investigators set to scour the property this morning. Residents in Melbourne's west say they are living in fear, with locals suspecting youth gangs are using an Airbnb as a base to commit crimes. Teens have been seen hiding and scaling fences around the Manor Lakes property since it was listed on the holiday rental site last month. Neighbour Ted Jarl has told Nine families on the street are scared to

0: go outside.
1: Multiple times police had to come and they dragged the offenders out, and they were hiding still in our neighbors' places. So it was quite fearful. The night was quite a nightmare.
0: In New South Wales, the state government's not ruling out a shark cull after a woman was critically injured in an attack in Sydney's east. Dusty Fitzpatrick reports.
2: A 35-year-old woman was bitten by a shark while swimming between the flags at Coogee Beach. She's in a critical but stable condition in hospital after the attack. A ban on shark-spotting drones at the beach, which is in place due to airline flight paths, has been temporarily lifted. Surf Life Saving New South Wales believes the ban should be permanently scrapped to improve swimmer safety. Agriculture Minister Tara Moriarty says she isn't ruling out a shark cull, declaring nothing is off the table to manage the ocean predators. Dusty Fitzpatrick, Sydney.
0: Design and engineering experts have been selected to create a business case for the redevelopment of the MCG. The project will assess the Shane Warne stand, will provide planning processes, construction timelines, and how a new stand could be built. Speculation the cost of redeveloping the ground could blow out to as much as $3 billion. In finance, our dollar, 70.44 US.
3: If you're not shopping at Premix King Portland, you're getting ripped off. Head in and see the friendly staff on Percy Street to get your weekend sorted with the king of weekly specials.
0: St Kilda has bounced back from last week's last-minute loss to Sydney with an 8-point win over the Giants. Liam Ryan starring, kicking 6 goals. Or Cooper Sharman, who kicked 4, has told 3AW Football the Saints are optimistic for the rest of the season, with the club not having to leave Victoria again this year.
4: I mean, it's been really promising. We pushed some sides to the final minute, I suppose, in Freo, Brisbane, Sydney, away from home. So we've got a long stretch, all our games in Victoria for the back half of the year. So we're really excited at what we can do for this next 8 games, I think it might be, 8 or 9 games.
0: Well, as the Socceroos ride high after the 2-0 win over Turkey, attention's now shifting to the US on Saturday morning. This morning, Netherlands and Japan are locked at nil all at halftime. Earlier, Germany thumped Curaçao 7-1. Lewis Hamilton has won his first Formula One Grand Prix in 686 days, winning in Barcelona. It is his first win for Ferrari. Aussie Oscar Piastri finished 5th. And that's the latest news and sport.
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8: Good morning, Pat Gordon with your local news update. Southern Grampian Shire Council will progress to the detailed design phase for the Hamilton CBD streetscape revitalisation project after last week adopting the amended concept designs. Sam College has the story.
9: Following the release of updated concept designs in April, residents shared what they valued, what needed improvement, and provided feedback on replacement tree species. Southern Grampian Shire Mayor Dennis Heslin thanked the community for their feedback and strong interest in the project. Council now move into the detailed design phase, which will include continued stakeholder engagement, technical investigations, and the preparation of construction documents. It's anticipated once the project progresses, Council will use stage construction to help minimise impacts and increase after-hours or night works where affordable. Sam College, Ace Radio.
8: 21 projects across the Lowen electorate are sharing in funding under the latest round of the Victorian Tiny Towns Fund. Daniel Brewer reports.
10: Lowen MP Emma Keeley said the outcome was testament to hours of work from local volunteers and committees to submit applications and advocate to the state government. Among projects to benefit is the Halls Gap Neighbourhood House Feasibility Study and the Casterton Island Park Access Road and Car Park Upgrade. An aircon upgrade at the Casterton Bowling Club and hall refurbishment works at both Penshurst and Wallacedale have also secured a share of the funds. Daniel Brewer, Ace Radio.
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8: A strong finish on Saturday helped Portland make it 3 wins in a row in Hampton League football. The Tigers overturned a 3-quarter time deficit to record a 12-point win on the road at Cobden, while elsewhere Hamilton fell to the Warrnambool Blues by 39 points. In the match of the day, Port Fairy chalked up their first win of the season, beating Camperdown by 7 points. Seagull Darcy Troop spoke post-match to Hampton League Live.
12: Pretty nerve-wracking, but yeah, it's exciting now. No, it was good to finally get one over the line, and yeah, exciting. I'm sure we'll celebrate it now.
8: And that's local news.
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15: 3HA Weather.
17: Your four-day forecast for the Western District for Monday, partly cloudy, a high chance of showers most likely in the evening, and light winds becoming northerly 20 to 30 k's during the morning. Expecting tops of 15 degrees for Hamilton, 16 for Casterton and 17 for Portland and the coast. Tuesday, rain easing, a top of 16. Wednesday, showers increasing 19. And Thursday, showers easing, a top of 16 degrees.
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17: At the moment, it's 3 degrees.
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1: G'day, it's Sean here. It's the Morning Rush, 7:08. No Monkey this week. Again, he'll be back on Monday next week. And don't forget this week on the Morning Rush, I'm going to tell you straight up on a Monday morning, first thing, you get yourself on the radio, as in if not a text message, but if you get yourself on air, we always say, call us anytime about anything, and you'll be in the running to be our Caller of the Week. So normally we have our Caller of the Month prize, and you could be off to see Paul Kelly. We've sent some people to some fantastic gigs and experiences. But this week, this week and every week in June, we're doing our Caller of the Week. So just get yourself on air and you could be winning yourself $500 cash. We'll draw out another winner this Friday on the Morning Rush. This is Ian Moss. It's 7:09 on your Monday morning.

0: It's the Morning Rush with Ian Moss at 13 past 7. World Cup fever, you can't ignore it. Monkey asked my six-year-old son if he'll be our World Cup soccer correspondent. That was 2 weeks ago, and he said yes. So might check in with my son just before 7.30 this morning. We'll have Peter Ford at about 20 past 7, and then we'll check in with my son, and we'll see if we'll get some World Cup soccer results. I don't know how it's going to go, but we're going to give it a little bit of a crack. What about this, though, in the news? I thought this was quite interesting moments ago.
1: From the World Cup is set to kick a $40 million goal for the Victorian economy, is Eddie Summerfield.
2: The Australian Hotels Association predicts 2.5 million of Victoria's 7.1 million population will toast the Socceroos at venues across the state. They'll hit bars, live sites and private gatherings to cheer on Australia. More than 500 pubs and sports bars airing the World Cup, with venues preparing for bumper crowds and extended trading hours. It's estimated they'll down more than 3.3 million pints across the tournament. A six-week soccer party set to generate an estimated $43 million to the state's economy.
0: There you go. What I loved about Australia's win yesterday was the fact that, well, you know, all the bad news going on at the moment, and I know, I get it, not everyone's into soccer, totally get that, but with all the bad news going on at the moment, it's like sport can just fix things temporarily. You forget about all the bad stuff going on. I don't know if you've seen some of the footage from Fed Square yesterday, and to think that this event wasn't going to go ahead. It was announced, no, it's not going to happen. And then there was a bit of a, bit of a backflip. This is the crowd's reaction when Australia scored their first goal yesterday, about 20 minutes into the game. Turkey were looking amazing. But anyway, this happened yesterday. This is the scenes from Fed Square. Oops, sorry. The audio might not do that. Might not do that justice. Absolutely amazing scenes there. 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
0: Peter Ford, for the first time this week, hello to you.
20: G'day to you both.
0: Tell you what, I went through a bit of a stage there where I wasn't watching much Netflix, but I'm getting back into it now. I'm really liking some of those documentaries that are up at the moment. And I understand that there's one at the moment, and it talks about America's Next Top Model, and Tyra Banks, haven't heard her name in ages. I understand that she's not happy.
20: Yeah, well, she's been living in Sydney, actually, the last couple of years. But so this doco dropped in February by Netflix, and it was, you know, meant to be the behind the scenes, the dark side of what happens on America's Next Top Model. And it was good doco, actually. And Tyra Banks, who'd been one of the, I guess, judges is what you call it, or mentors or whatever the word is, for many years, seemed to be really, you know, kind of almost doing a confessional about things that she said and did that were inappropriate, things that the show itself did that were not right. And it was, you know, you kind of thought, wow, it's very brave of you to talk like that about yourself and about the show. But now she's obviously got the blowback and she's angry and she's suing. She's suing Netflix. She says that she was interviewed for 3.5 hours and they used 16 minutes of that interview, which I must say in itself does not sound extraordinary to me. But she says the stuff they used obviously was out of context, presented her in a bad light. So she is now suing them for defamation. So I don't know what she signed. She would have had to sign paperwork before the interview commenced. Basically, she's saying they chose things to use that made her look really bad.
0: Sounds kind of like the edits in Married at First Sight or something like that. She's been around long enough, Pete, to know that if you sit there for 3 hours, they're going to pick and choose the little snippets and put them where they want.
20: Of course.
0: What do you think, though? What do you think? What's your opinion? What are her chances going up against Netflix?
20: Well, Netflix will not want to go to court, that's for sure. Because, you know, it becomes public, it's bad publicity. But, and if she was to win, of course, you then got a whole line of people saying, oh, I was in an interview too, and I wasn't happy either. So you can't afford that to happen. So whether they'll reach some quiet kind of compromise and pay her to go away, or they may think, no, we're going to fight this. We're going to send a message to anybody else who's thinking about doing it that, you know, don't give it a go because look what happened to Tyra.
0: Yeah.
20: So be one to watch, that's for sure.
0: Hey, Pete, our entertainment reporter, Peter Ford, thank you. We'll catch up with you tomorrow.
20: Thanks, Sean. See you tomorrow.

0: Elton John on the Morning Rush at 25 past 7 on your Monday morning. It's time to check in with our World Cup correspondent. 6 years of age. It's my son, Emmett. Hello to you, Emmett.
1: Hi.
0: How's your morning been?
1: Good.
0: That's good. Happy birthday. Have you had any presents or opened them up yet?
1: Yes, I've opened them up. I really like the CR7 one.
2: The Lego.
0: Yeah, all right. No worries. In case we run out of time, because we've, I'm going to get you. Can you please, can you give us some of the some of the World Cup results, please? Who beat who?
1: Yep. Netherlands beat Japan 1-0.
0: Yep. Okay. Scotland, beauty.
1: Scotland beat Haiti 1-0.
0: Yep.
1: Brazil. Morocco 1-1.
0: Oh, that was a draw. Qatar, that was a draw, that one, was it?
1: Qatar, Switzerland 1-1.
0: Qatar and Switzerland, they had a draw as well.
1: Yep.
0: Okay, so Australia haven't played yet. When are they? Have they?
1: Yes, they have.
0: Did they? What happened there? What happened?
1: Australia beat Turkey won
0: 2-0. Of course they did. Yeah, how good was that yesterday, watching that on the couch?
1: Oh, yeah, it was good.
0: It was good. Hey, so you're going to have a great day at school with all your buddies for your birthday?
1: Yep.
0: All right. And anything special for breakfast this morning?
1: Yep, pancakes.
0: What?
1: Oh, yes, it was pancakes.
0: Pancakes. What did you have on top? What did you have
1: honey
0: on top?
1: Honey and maple syrup.
0: Maple syrup. Hey, I've got a great day at school, okay, today, buddy?
1: Okay.
0: All right, there we go.
1: See you, Dad.
0: No worries. See you, son. Happy birthday. Jared Waitley coming up in the Morning Rush after 7:30.
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2: 5 degrees in Melbourne, partly cloudy atop today. 18 at 7:30. Good morning. I'm David Armstrong. Emergency services have attended 3 major fires across Melbourne overnight. One is still burning out of control. Here's Madeline Burke.
10: 5 people escaped a house fire in St Albans last night, which police believe may have been deliberately lit. Emergency services were called to the blaze at the property on Affeldine Drive around 7:30, with the occupants checked over by paramedics. Earlier in the night, a factory in Thomastown went up in flames, prompting an escalated response from FRV. Right now, firefighters are working on a large house fire in Thomastown. The fire on Bickley Avenue broke out just before 7 this morning and is not yet under control. Madeline Burke, Melbourne.
2: The Prime Minister of Pakistan claims a deal has been reached between the United States and Iran. Pakistan has been acting as a mediator in the long-running peace talks. Shahbaz Sharif says both sides have declared the immediate and permanent termination of military operations on all fronts. The US and Iran are yet to comment. Families of children with brain cancer are pleading with federal and state governments to fund a long-promised proton beam therapy unit at the Peter Mac Cancer Centre. The project was dumped after the Commonwealth opted for a $500 million centre in Adelaide. Shadow Minister for Health Georgie Crozier says it means Victorian families having to travel overseas for costly treatment.
11: Labor promised over a decade ago that they'd establish a proton beam therapy at Peter Mac. They invested $50 million. Nothing has come to fruition. So whatever happened in Adelaide, Victoria has doubted Victorians yet again.
2: A supermarket worker's chased an armed robber out of his shop at Keilor East. The youth was carrying a crowbar when he entered the food works last night demanding cash, but the staff member refused and pushed the offender out of the store empty-handed. The cost of health care for smokers this year is expected to outweigh what the government will break in from the tobacco excise. $6.8 billion is spent each year on health care for the sector, but Treasury estimates it will only receive about $4 billion in excise from tobacco this financial year. Well, there are plans for a 13-day hiking trail along the entire length of the Yarra River. It would stretch from the source, snaking from the lip of the Upper Yarra Dam, to the sea at Williamstown Beach. The 220-kilometre trail, scheduled to open in 2029, is being promoted as Victoria's answer to the famed Camino, the pilgrimage walk to Santiago in Spain. In finance, our dollar, 70.44 US.
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2: Former Socceroos are singing the praises of yesterday's 2-0 win over Turkey. Australia faces the US on Saturday morning after America's 4-1 win over Paraguay to go to the top of the group. Brett Emerton and Robbie Cruz both telling Nine how proud they are of the side.
12: It's huge, huge. He's not just representing himself, he's representing all everyone that's at home.
13: Just really proud, like Brett said, to be there. It was really overwhelming to see all the Socceroos fans and the emotion that was coming out.
2: The Netherlands lead Japan 2-1 after 70 minutes in their game. North Melbourne's weighing up challenging a 3-game ban handed to forward Paul Curtis for a tackle that concussed West Coast Hamish Davis. Lewis Hamilton has recorded his 106th Grand Prix triumph, his first for Ferrari. Aussie Oscar Piastri finished 5th at Barcelona. George Russell and Lando Norris rounded out the podium. That's the latest news and sport.
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15: Good morning, Pat Gordon with your local news update. The Hamilton CBD streetscape revitalisation project will progress to detailed designs after council adopted amended concept designs at their June meeting. Sam College has the story.
16: Council released updated design concepts for the community in April. Feedback was largely positive, with residents approving of the modern streetscape design, improved footpaths, more greenery and better accessibility. Further suggestions included improvements around parking, footpath durability, tree selections, and managing construction impacts on local businesses. Southern Grampian Shire Mayor Dennis Heslin says those concerns will be addressed as council moves into the detailed design phase.
15: Southwest Victorians are being encouraged to be mindful that any firewood they purchase this winter comes from a reputable source. Crime Stoppers Victoria and the Conservation Regulator have launched the Illegal Firewood, The Cost Is Wild campaign. Kaylee Donaldson from the Conservation Regulator says the last thing they want to see is illegal firewood activity impacting forests across Victoria, including in the Grampians and Otways.
17: We're seeing more than 9,000 trees being illegally removed from national parks and state forests in Victoria every year. That's enough to cover the MCG nearly 180 times.
15: AFL legend Wayne Schwoss will share insights at a free event in Haywood this week, designed to support stronger minds, healthier habits and lasting change. The Practical Wellbeing for Better Performance event will be held at the Haywood Community Hall on Wednesday, with seats able to be reserved via Eventbrite. The effort is delivered in partnership with Women's Health and Wellbeing Bowen Southwest and has also been supported by Wellways, Rotary, the Lions Club of Haywood, Mending Minds and the local Men's Shed.
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15: Round 8 of Mininira and District Football saw Glen Thompson Dunkeld record their fifth win of the season after defeating SMW Rovers by 52 points on Saturday. Elsewhere, Penshurst returned to the winners list with a convincing win over Great Western, while Carramet also recorded a solid victory. And that's local news.
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25: Your four-day forecast for the Western District for Monday, partly cloudy, a high chance of showers most likely in the evening, and light winds becoming northerly 20 to 30 k's during the morning. Expecting tops of 15 degrees for Hamilton, 16 for Casterton and 17 for Portland and the coast. Tuesday, rain easing, a top of 16. Wednesday, showers increasing 19. And Thursday, showers easing, a top of 16 degrees.
24: Harvey Norman Hamilton, your local computer specialists.
25: Right now, it's 4 degrees.
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0: It's the Morning Rush, 14 to 8. Just Sean this week. No Monkey. He'll be back on Monday next week. And this week we're doing it again. And we're doing a Caller of the Week prize. Now, for the last couple of years, we've done Caller of the Month. For this month, we're very generous. Every week, you could be winning $500. What do you have to do? Just get yourself on air. It's pretty simple. Could be Radio Scattergories, which we're playing a little bit later on. Don't call now. Could be The Stumper, anything. Get yourself on air anytime about anything, and you're in the running to win $500 this Friday. We called Sue. When I say we, myself and Monkey's mum, we called Sue back on Friday and gave her the good news. And we're actually ringing you to tell you that you've won you've won
1: $500. Oh, my goodness. That is fabulous.
0: So the way it works on the Morning Rush, we just say, get yourself on air. That's all you got to do is get on air, talk to us about anything, and you're in the running to be, well, normally our Caller of the Month prize,
1: yes,
0: but
1: yes,
0: this month we're giving away $500 each week. $500 coming your way.
1: Oh, that's fabulous.
2: Congratulations,
1: fabulous.
2: Sue.
1: Thank you, Sean. Thank you, Dyer.
0: Thank you, Dyer. There you go. Just get yourself on air. That $500 could be yours.
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0: Right, no presents. A $5 note inside a card is heaps. I tell you what, we did this on the weekend for our son, and it's brilliant. It's exciting. They can count the $5 notes at the end. Kind of teaches them a little bit about the value of money as well. You don't have, say, 15 presents then sitting around in the lounge room. Let's face it, you'll probably use half of them. So that's become a bit of a thing with kids' birthday parties. I highly recommend it. $5 inside a card and clearly stated on the invite. No presents, guys. This is a $5 party. It's become a bit of a thing. Do it. Rightio. Who wants to win some cash for radio categories? Call now. I'm going to take the 8th caller. I'll roll the dice, give you a letter, answer the 10 categories within 60 seconds, and you get the money. The number is 1300 00 1242.
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11: Six degrees in Melbourne, partly cloudy at top today, 18. It's 8 o'clock. Good morning. I'm David Armstrong. The US president's confirmed a peace deal has been reached with Iran, declaring the Strait of Hormuz fully reopened. Mediator Pakistan has also stated that the agreement has been finalised with an immediate and permanent termination of military operations. Tony Abbott, the recently appointed Liberal Party president, insists the coalition remains best placed to form a new government despite another surge in support for One Nation. The latest Resolve poll shows Pauline Hanson has overtaken Anthony Albanese as the preferred Prime Minister.
12: It's very bad news for the Prime Minister because, plainly, if the public think Pauline Hanson would be a better Prime Minister than Anthony Albanese, they've concluded that Anthony Albanese's time is up and he must go.
11: Two separate house fires in Melbourne overnight have been deemed suspicious. Five people escaped a blaze in St Albans, which police believe may have been deliberately lit. Earlier, a large factory in Thomastown went up in flames, prompting an escalated response from the FRV. This morning, fire engulfed the rear of a house at Thomastown. That fire is now under control and police have been brought in to investigate. Well, police have released an image of a man they're searching for over an upskirting incident involving an 11-year-old girl on a tram. Police have been told the girl was on her way to school on board the Route 57 tram in the CBD last month when a man seated opposite her took inappropriate images on his phone. The girl reported the incident to staff when she arrived at school, who then notified police. Monash University has launched a clinical trial to investigate whether psilocybin, the active compound in magic mushrooms, can treat concussion symptoms. Neurologist at the

0: Telford, Professor Terence O'Brien says early work has been encouraging.
1: Our group has been really interested in the biological aspects and have been studying this in the lab and have shown that it has also a whole a variety of benefits to help brain recovery after brain injury in experimental models.
0: Tickets for the Summer of Cricket go on sale today, and in an about face, Bay 13 will be handed back to Aussie fans at the MCG after it was gifted to the Barmy Army last summer. Christina Hearn explains.
2: They recognise that it was not a popular move, which is probably an understatement. So they are doing a U-turn, and Bay 13 will once again be bathed in the green and gold for the Boxing Day test. What happened? It was handed over to the English fans basically to accommodate the large number of Barmy Army that were travelling over here to Australia for the Ashes. But the Kiwi fans this year, they are not going to be given the same privileges ahead of the test against New Zealand.
0: In finance, the dollar 70.44 US.
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0: Socceroos coach Tony Popovich believes the side may now be given more respect at the World Cup after a 2-0 win over Turkey. Australia has repeatedly been labelled the easy beats of the group, particularly by US pundits. Popovich says they may no longer be underestimated.
4: Maybe the perception changes slightly because we've beaten Turkey, a big nation. We beat them 2-0. So maybe that changes slightly, but we still got a lot of work to do. And, we've got to move on to the US game.
0: This morning, Japan secured a 2-2 draw with the Netherlands, the equaliser coming in the 89th minute. Earlier, Germany thumped Curaçao 7-1. 3AW commentator Rory Sloane has called on the AFL to crack down on public criticism of umpires after Gold Coast coach Damien Hardwick voiced his frustrations following the loss to Geelong. That's the latest news and sport.
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8: Good morning, Pat Gordon with your local news update. The wider Southern Grampians community is being encouraged to throw its support behind Dunkeld as they vie for a tourism honour. The town is one of eight with a population of under 1,500 that's in the running for the title of Victoria's top tiny tourism town. Southern Grampians Mayor Dennis Heslin encouraged the community to cast a vote on the VTIC website before the deadline of June 26.
9: Looking to go one better this year, so yeah, vote one Dunkeld, tiny town, Victorian Tourism Award.
8: Mental health advocate and former AFL Premiership player Wayne Schwoss will visit Haywood this week as part of a community wellbeing event. He'll spearhead the practical Wellbeing for Better Health event on Wednesday, which will be held from 6 p.m. at the Haywood Community Hall. The free event is open to all and is held in partnership between the Glenelgshire Council, Women's Health and Wellbeing, Barwon Southwest, and Rotary's Say No to Family Violence Committee. The latest round of the Victorian Tiny Towns Fund has seen $720,000 in state government funding shared between 21 projects across the Lowen electorate. Daniel Brewer has the story.
10: Funding will be provided to the Casterton Island Park Access Road and Car Park Upgrade and the Halls Gap Neighbourhood House Feasibility Study. Among other projects to benefit include the Casterton Bowling Club's aircon upgrade and hall refurbishment works at both Penshurst and Wallacedale. Lowen MP Emma Keeley said the outcome was tested to hours of work from local volunteers and committees to submit applications and advocate to the state government.
6: Local sport for Taylor Motors Hamilton. 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
8: Portland overcame a three-quarter time deficit to claim their third consecutive win in Hampton League football. The Tigers 12-point winners over Cobden in a low-scoring encounter on Saturday. Elsewhere, Hamilton toiled hard against the Warrnambool Blues but ultimately fell by 39 points, while Port Fairy broke through for a deserved first win of the season. The Seagulls defeated Camperdown by 7 points in a tense finish. Darcy Troop was among their best and spoke post-match to Hampton League Live.
11: It's good to finally get it. One over the line, and yeah, exciting. 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
16: Your four-day forecast for the Western District for Monday, partly cloudy, a high chance of showers most likely in the evening, and light winds becoming northerly 20 to 30 k's during the morning. Expecting tops of 15 degrees for Hamilton, 16 for Casterton and 17 for Portland and the coast. Tuesday, rain easing, a top of 16. Wednesday, showers increasing 19. And Thursday, showers easing, a top of 16 degrees.
17: Harvey Norman Hamilton, your local computer specialists.
16: Right now, it's 4 degrees.
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20: Okey-doke, Julie's playing today. Hello, Julie.
21: Hello, Sean. How are you?
20: Oh, you sound up and about.
21: I am, yes.
20: Good on you. Hey, did you watch the Socceroos yesterday, or you're not really into the soccer at all?
21: Only into the Swan Hill Ladies Soccer.
20: That is totally
21: the
20: fine.
21: The rest I don't really... Yes, I've got a granddaughter that plays, and they're on top of the rock.
20: Hey, there we go. How good is that? There we go.
21: Yeah, round.
20: All right, I've got my assistant Paddy here in the studio with me. He's going to roll you a letter. Let's get that going. A C. We've got the letter C. Okay, Julie?
21: Oh, that's wonderful. That's what I got last time I played.
20: Oh, good memory by you.
21: Yeah.
20: Every answer.
21: I hope the same question.
20: No. Well, there might be a couple. Every answer needs to start with C. Don't double up on a word. We always say that. If you're struggling, Julie, just say pass and I'll come back at the end, okay? You good to go?
21: Yes, thank you. We are.
20: All righty. Starting with C, a car brand or model?
21: Camry.
20: An item you take on holiday?
21: Camera.
20: A reason to call 000?
21: Casualty.
20: A four-letter word?
21: Case.
20: An occupation?
21: Crime investor. Gator.
20: A food you can eat with your hands?
21: Chicken.
20: Something you save up for?
21: A car.
20: An excuse for being late?
21: Crashed.
20: A word ending in ing?
21: Caring.
20: Someone famous?
21: Casey Taylor.
20: All right, that's it. Casey who?
21: Casey Chambers.
20: Oh, yeah, rightio. Wow, you got through them okay. Well done. I don't have any question marks here, except for, oh, no, you're going to hate me. You know the person that you said's famous?
21: Casey Chambers?
20: Yeah, guess what?
21: What?
20: She's Casey with a K. Although, sometimes we do accept the surname. No, we do that with celebrities. No, okay, that's fine. There we go. $100, just $100 coming your way, okay? Have we got you?
21: My granddaughter was here helping me, so I should have said Chris Hemsworth, like you said.
20: Yeah, that would have been. Yeah, no, I'm going to pay that because even if you hadn't just said Chambers, we do accept the surname when it comes to celebrities. So that's totally fine.
21: Fantastic.
20: Yeah, $100 coming your way. Radio Scattery's back at the same time.
21: $500 at the end of the week.
20: Yes. Radio Scat's back tomorrow at the same time.
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0: Good morning. It is the morning rush. Sean Solo this week. Thank you for the text. Before that song, I was asking you for recommendations. I'm going to try and get into these audiobooks, as in when I'm commuting to work every day, 25 minutes each way, I could probably get a few done per month, according to Monkey anyway. Hi, Sean. This is from Wayne and Nita. Of course, they're on the road travelling around Australia at the moment. Farm sitting. They listen through the Listener app. Good on you guys. Sean, a must read or listen is Kokoda by Peter Fitzsimons or Peter Fitzsimmons. There you go. Thank you, Wayne. Hey, I understand today for a lot of the show I've been speaking about the World Cup, the Socceroos winning yesterday, and I do get that some people aren't into it at all. That's fine. Totally fine. I've got Anthony here on 1300 00 1242. He's not into it because he's been scarred from whenever he was younger. Anthony, it's interesting, though. Your dad was into it, but what happened?
1: Oh, my dad was a mad soccer supporter. He was from the Netherlands, and he got me out of bed when I was about 7 years old, about 2 o'clock in the morning. I had to stand next to the window, next to the black and white TV, holding the aerial so he could watch the footy, soccer, but I couldn't even see the screen. So I just had to stand there every time I...
0: That's the worst. So... You couldn't even see the screen. It would be different if you could see it and you could watch it with him and you got to hold it up, but you couldn't see a thing. Oh, I've lost Anthony there. He's cut out. I reckon he's hit mute with his cheek as he's talking to me. That's so annoying when that happens. Anyway, that's it for me. Anyway, hey, thank you so much for everyone that's got involved in the show today. And I will catch you at the same time tomorrow morning. See you at 6.
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14: 6 degrees in Melbourne, partly cloudy atop today, 18. It's 8:30. Good morning. I'm David Armstrong. Donald Trump says a peace deal between the US and Iran has now been reached. The agreement understood to include an immediate ceasefire of the war in the Middle East, including in Lebanon. There's been no comment from Iranian officials, but state media has started reporting on the deal. Speaking from the White House, Nine correspondent Lauren Tomasi says there's still some way to go.
15: This is the biggest development we've seen in these negotiations. For so long now, it has been a deal is close. There may be a deal coming. Well, today, Donald Trump says that deal between the United States and Iran has happened. It is, I must stress, a memorandum of understanding. So this isn't the final deal.
14: Victoria will continue to host top-level golf through into the next decade. The Australian Open to be played here next year, then again in 2029 and 2030. The President's Cup will be played in Melbourne in 2028 when the Open goes to Adelaide. Sports Minister Steve Dimopoulos says while Rory McIlroy will return later this year at Kingston Heath, there's no big-name targets just yet for the following tournaments.
16: I reckon there'll be some really big names because, for many reasons, it's getting more global reputation. It's part of the sanctioned by the DP World Tour. But also because Kingston Heath will be the same course for the President's Cup, I think we'll get some global interest just for that reason.
14: Police are probing the cause of two separate overnight house fires in Melbourne's north. Five people escaped a burning home in St Albans last night. Then this morning, fire tore through the rear of a property at Thomastown. It's been revealed Lord Mayor Nick Rees has racked up a big bill being chauffeured around Victoria. Mr. Rees has racked up a bill of more than $27,000 last year for local travel alone. In finance, our dollar's higher at 70.44 US.
17: If you're not shopping at Premix King Portland, you're getting ripped off. Head in and see the friendly staff on Percy Street to get your weekend sorted with the king of weekly specials.
14: Ross Lyon says there is still a lot of work to do. St Kilda held on for an 8-point win over the Giants. Liam Ryan starred, booting 6 goals as the Saints moved into the top 10. Well, the Socceroos fans continue to celebrate Australia's emphatic win. The World Cup action continues. Japan and the Netherlands have drawn 2 all this morning. Germany thumped Curaçao 7-1. And Lewis Hamilton has won his first Formula One Grand Prix in 686 days, winning in Barcelona overnight. It is his first win for Ferrari. And that's the latest news and sport.
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22: Your four-day forecast for the Western District for Monday, partly cloudy, a high chance of showers most likely in the evening, and light winds becoming northerly, 20 to 30 k's during the morning. Expecting tops of 15 degrees for Hamilton, 16 for Casterton and 17 for Portland and the coast. Tuesday, rain easing, a top of 16. Wednesday, showers increasing 19. And Thursday, showers easing, a top of 16 degrees.
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24: Good morning. Nice to be with you on this Monday morning as Tom Rick continues his recovery from hip surgery. All things going well. He will be back with you later in the week. It is a busy morning. We'll have the latest on the peace deal between the United States and Iran shortly. US President Donald Trump taking to Truth Social a short time ago, declaring, quote, "The deal with the Islamic Republic is now complete. Ships of the world, start your engines. Let the oil flow," end quote. So the question is, will the peace deal hold? Is this the end of the conflict? We'll get some expert advice after 9 o'clock. Also this morning, the two-party dominance we've been accustomed to for so long here in Australia, well, it continues to be eroded, with new polling released last night revealing that Pauline Hanson is now the preferred Prime Minister ahead of both Anthony Albanese and Angus Taylor. Now, when you take a step back and think about that for just a moment. It is really quite unprecedented for neither the incumbent nor the designated opposition leader to come out on top as the preferred prime minister. And again, it shows this disenchantment within the electorate with the major parties and this desire to look at something different, something that is not the status quo. And that's exactly what One Nation is at the moment. 133-693, fairly simple question for you. Do you like the idea of Prime Minister Pauline Hanson? Should she be considering a switch to the lower house and therefore becoming a genuine option as an ultimate PM when we next go to the polls in 2028? 133-693. It also got me thinking this morning. For those of you who are turning to One Nation, and there are many of you, are you turning to One Nation for the party, or are you turning to One Nation for Pauline Hanson? 133-693. Some will say that they're, at the moment, interchangeable. The reality, though, is that ahead of the Victorian election, One Nation, as it stands right now, here in Victoria, it doesn't have a strong physical presence. There's no leader. There's only one endorsed candidate, and that was for the Nepean by-election. And the election here in Victoria is just 5 months away. So you tell me, 133-693, is Pauline Hanson and her rhetoric enough to get you to vote for One Nation? Again, they do not have a leader here in Victoria. Pauline Hanson is the overriding leader of One Nation. But she wouldn't be the leader of Victoria. We don't know as yet who that will be. We do not know who the candidates will be in all of the seats bar one. 133-693, is Pauline Hanson and her words enough to get you to vote for One Nation? Or do you need more before committing to voting for the party come November? 133-693. Of course, also this morning, we need to talk about the Socceroos. What we witnessed yesterday in Vancouver was not only historic, but it was a downright upset. And all of a sudden, the world is taking notice of little old Australia. But more than that, yesterday proved the great unifier that sport is. We can be divided over politics and different beliefs, but yesterday you look all across Melbourne and everyone coming together to celebrate and support the green and gold. It really was fantastic. And if you were at Federation Square yesterday, what was it like? What was the atmosphere? 133-693. Remember, Federation Square initially was going to be closed off to fans for this World Cup. Before, and to her credit, the Premier, Jacinta Ardern, actually got involved and said, no, we've got to have this live site. Now, as a result of that live site going ahead, Fox Sports in the United States, the host broadcaster of the World Cup, they weren't using vision of fans in Sydney or fans in Brisbane. They were showing Melbourne and the fans at Federation Square on the world stage. It was absolutely terrific and vindicated the decision to have the live site there. 133-693, if you were there, I would love to hear from you. And the fact that the Socceroos could stick it up the pundits that had written us off, it was wonderful. In fact, have a listen to this bloke, Mike Grella, former US soccer player. I'd never heard of him before ahead of yesterday. He was speaking in American media in the lead-up to Australia's match with Turkey. Have a listen to the complete disregard and disrespect he shows our Socceroos.
0: I love Australians. I'm like, oh, these are Australians. Maybe they're right. I go look at their team. I don't recognize any players in the team. I'm not kidding, though, when I say this. It's like, what are they drinking over there? Because they got no shot of doing anything at the World Cup, right? And they're the weakest team in the group. There's no shot Australia could compete with the U.S. And so the only way they can play is in defense and try to keep nil-nil, and that's the only way.
1: Yeah, but
0: they don't have – there's levels. Like, yeah, I know about football, and it's like – you know, yeah, anything can happen. Yeah, okay. But there's also levels of quality. And U.S. has players that play week in and week out the highest levels of Europe. And Australia does not. I think their best player is Iran Kunda. Iran Kunda. I mean, with all due respect, because I don't like to talk bad about players. I'm actually a fan of Iran Kunda. We cover the championship here at CBS. Irangunda.
24: Just the smarminess in his voice. You can only hope Australia gets the job done against the United States on Saturday morning in Seattle. Nestoraya Irangunda, who scored the first goal for Australia in the 27th minute. Oh, yeah, he's their best player. Who's he? Who are you to say that? Oh, Australia, the Socceroos. Ah, they were the worst in the group. Waste of space. Not worst in the group. Definitely not worst in the group. Can only hope we get the points against the Americans come Saturday morning. 133-693. Let's get to a few of your calls. Hi, Sam.
1: Yeah, good morning. Pauline's the best of the bad options. So, no, I don't think she's our best Prime Minister option, but she has to be the Prime Minister because the other two have failed us for the past 60 years. It's not of recent. Together, the pair of them have continually failed us for decades.
24: So between what it is at the moment, Sam, and there's no reason to expect that this won't be the head-to-head at the next federal election, we would normally talk about Anthony Albanese up against Angus Taylor. If Pauline Hanson was to make the switch to the lower house and win her seat, which she would obviously have to get a spot in the lower house, you would be happy for her to be Prime Minister ahead of both Taylor and Albanese?
1: For sure, because the other two have constantly failed us. Both parties have failed us for decades.
24: Sam, thank you. G'day, Mark.
2: Yeah, g'day, Shane. You had all intentions to vote in One Nation, but prior to Pauline getting a complimentary aeroplane off Gina Reinhart kind of threw me off a little bit, you know, in terms of who she's going to be governed by. So I'll be sticking my vote, in particular the state election, to the Western Party out here in the West, mate, because I'm done with all the major political parties anyway, so...
24: That's interesting, Mark, because Pauline Hanson, and we saw her when she was doorstopped at the airport a few days ago, she was really taken offence and taken aback when challenged about that aircraft from Gina Reinhart, which she says allows her to get to regional centres. But do you feel that that kind of compares her to the major parties in being in the back pocket of big business?
2: Absolutely. I wish she didn't do it. It would have been great if she declined the offer, and then I would have thought, well, she's different. But looking ahead now, she's just a typical Labor liberal, you know, big business unions alike. She's no different. So I know where my vote's going, especially to the Western Party out here in the West.
24: And that's her distinct difference, Mark, because if Pauline Hanson and One Nation lose that, then they just become one of the gang. Pauline Hanson can't afford to lose that distinct difference. You make a good point. Thank you. Hi, Terry.
3: Oh, hi there.
24: Go ahead, mate.
3: Yeah, I hope Pauline Hanson goes well. Most of the younger voters, I've got four young adult children ranging from 25 to 32. They will not vote Liberal or Labor. They always vote Greens, but they will vote Pauline Hanson. And it's just very disappointing that both Liberal and Labor just keep breaking promises. They've just got to get some young blood and younger people in power. It's just there's no incentive for the young children. Like I said, I've got four of them ranging from 25 to 31 that can't buy houses. They've got money in the bank. They get taxed on it. There's just no incentive.
24: So you talk about younger people with both the Coalition and Labor. I mean, Pauline Hanson's far from young. I think she's 72 or 73. So why the shift for your kids from the Greens to One Nation? Because, I mean, that is the greatest juxtaposition there is in our political landscape at the moment, kind of from the far left to the far right.
3: Yeah, well, look, I just feel that the young kids have just are broken. There's just no way forward for them. You know, my oldest can buy a house and the bank will let him borrow, but it's just too much money. They've all got to borrow over $1 million and they're just young adults, you know?
24: And the repayments, we don't know what's happening with interest rates at the moment. We've got another interest rates decision tomorrow. Most believe that they will remain on hold, but you simply don't know. And you're taking a risk. Terry, thank you. G'day, Phil.
4: Yes, I just want to pass a comment about Donald Trump.
24: Sure,
4: I've just been watching him. I've just been watching him, and he's so happy he's got this peace deal up. You know, he's been so successful, but he started the war, and it's like I don't know. He thinks the other side started it, and he's finished it, and he's got this great peace deal. Mate, that bloke is off tap, I'm telling you.
24: He will say, Phil, that if Iran ceases to develop a nuclear weapon and maintains that line, then they have won. So if Iran says, no, we will not pursue the nuclear weapon, which they have been reticent to do. And again, we're yet to see the full details of this peace deal. I'm going off Donald Trump on his Truth Social at the moment, saying that this deal is coming. I think they're going to sign off on it on Switzerland during the week. But a big part of that was stopping Iran from having the nuclear weapon. You don't think that that is enough, Phil?
4: Oh, listen, if he was so concerned about nuclear weapons, well, why hasn't he challenged the big fat kid up in North Korea? Do you know what I mean? But I just thought of something. So you know that young bloke who kicked that goal for the Socceroos? Is that an omen? Is the first part of his name an omen and beat the Americans? Iran?
24: It's not bad. Not bad, Phil. I appreciate that. Nestorai Irinkunda, a name that most Australians would have never heard of going into yesterday, and now part of Aussie folklore, scoring the first goal in yesterday's World Cup match. Phil, thank you. We'll come back to your calls in a moment. 133-693. I also want to cross to Vancouver because the party is continuing for the Socceroos, and just why this win is so significant. We saw how it brought people together yesterday, but why is this win so significant? And what could the Socceroos achieve in the US?
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24: 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Ian writes, free One Nation, who will be the treasurer, the foreign minister, defence minister, etc.? This is becoming a farce, Shane. If people think we're stuffed now, wait until this rabble get into power. And Michael writes, the question is not only will the new Iran peace deal last, but what were the terms and conditions attached to it? We'll break down the Iran peace deal a little bit later in the program. I want to cross to Vancouver now because I can only imagine the party is continuing, or maybe a few sore heads today after what the Socceroos were able to achieve yesterday. Their backs were against the wall. They were the underdogs. They come away with a 2-0 win against Turkey. Daniel Garb is Channel 10 football presenter. Garby, nice to chat. Can you still believe what transpired at BC Place yesterday?
11: Nah, it's beyond your wildest dreams, really, as an Australian football fan and Socceroos lover who, you know, if you've travelled over here and invested a lot, you've got the ultimate reward, which so many supporters have. I'm here as the host of the Greener Gold Army. We've got 500 in our tour, and it's just the most incredible feeling. I mean, the build-up to the game was epic, of course. We took over the streets of Vancouver, the Aussies did, with green and gold smoke billowing into the sky. Then you've got the emotional dip of the team news. You're not sure what's going on. You're concerned about anything that's happening in camp of a negative nature because it was so surprising. And then the team puts in a performance like that, the 2-0 victory. And, mate, the emotions were just out of this world. The stands were shaking as the Aussies celebrated the goals. And then the end of the game, walking out of that arena, you're hugging anyone in sight in green and gold. You're screaming into the heavens, and then you're enjoying some drinks until the early hours of the morning and going through the game, every single aspect of it. So that's what Australian fans have experienced here in Vancouver in the last 12 hours or so.
24: Garby, no doubt a number of those over there, the Aussies, I think it's around 10,000 there. Some of them are ardent football fans, but there would be a number there too who just like a major event, want to see Australia do well on the world stage. And I said this in my opener, that yesterday was a great unifier for the country. It proved sport as the unifier. Federation Square, Amy Park, bars and clubs there in Vancouver as well. Did you feel that Aussie camaraderie?
11: Yeah, for sure. But a bit of them are passionate Socceroos fans. I mean, it's a sizable investment to make it over here. Yeah. And yeah, there might be a few just want to come and watch the Aussies. But no, the majority are knowledgeable, passionate Australian football fans who love this team and love watching them at the World Cup, but have made the commitments. And you know, it's incredible to watch because, you know, there's some who might be able to afford it and don't notice it. But there's lots who would have, you know, really made a big commitment to be here financially and all that. And there's no guarantees, Shane. You know, you could walk away with a heavy defeat in all three games. Not heavy, but, you know, defeats in all three games. And you still have a great time because you've had a World Cup and you're travelling around. But it would alter everything dramatically. To get that last night, it is priceless. And that's why Aussies were embracing each other in the stands and in the streets throughout the early hours of the morning because they know they've all shared in something very special that will sit with them for the rest of their lives. But we've still got two big games to go and the USA are next.
24: Does this change the perception of the Socceroos on the world stage when it comes to football? I played a grab of Mike Grella before, the former US soccer player, and his negativity toward the Socceroos. We heard the Turkish camp going into the match yesterday. Do you think all of a sudden Australia gets a little bit of gravitas on the world stage when it comes to soccer?
11: Yeah, from those people. I mean, there are some who do give us more respect because, you know, their memories aren't as short. I mean, we made it through to the round of 16 at the last World Cup. Did they all forget that? I mean, we beat Denmark, beat Tunisia, and the eventual world champions, Argentina. We almost took them to extra time. And they said afterwards, you know, it was our toughest game at the World Cup playing Australia. So it was interesting that they seemed to forget that. But those comments certainly fired Australia up. From the American pundits and from the Turkish team the day before the game, they were well aware of them. They used them as motivation. And they will be wary now, no doubt about that, of what Australia is capable of, because they all saw the defensive acumen of our national team. They were so well organised from the off. Turkey had more of the ball, yes, and they had some shots, but Australia were never really troubled. We seemed in control defensively, and then we had the threats to hit them on the counter-attack, which Nestori, Aaron Kunda did in spectacular fashion in the first half, and Connor Metcalf matched it in the second.
24: Garby, really appreciate your time. Enjoy the trip down to Seattle. What a game that is going to be on Saturday morning, Melbourne time. The Socceroos up against the US. It's 5-9 on 3AW.
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11: I mentioned before that it's Donald Trump's 80th birthday in the US today. To celebrate, he has already signed a peace deal with Iran. He is holding the UFC Freedom 250 event in his own backyard on the lawns of the White House. Got me thinking, what did you do for a milestone birthday? Might be hard to beat a peace deal in a UFC fight in your own backyard, but what did you do for a milestone birthday? 40, 50, 60, 70, 80, 90, the ton. 133-693. Coming up, though, after 9 o'clock, Lord Mayor Nick Rees. Have a look around Melbourne today. You won't find him. He's in Singapore. He's then jetting off to London. You won't believe the reason why. 3AW, talking Melbourne.
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12: 6 degrees in Melbourne, partly cloudy atop today, 18. It's 9 o'clock. Good morning. I'm David Armstrong. Iran has confirmed a peace deal has now been reached with the US to end the war and reopen the Strait of Hormuz. The agreement understood to include an immediate ceasefire of the Middle East conflict, including in Lebanon. Donald Trump has taken to social media declaring, "Ships of the world, start your engines, let the oil flow." US Vice President J.D. Vance has been leading the negotiations, says he plans to attend the signing in Switzerland in a few days. The World Cup is set to kick a $40 million goal for the Victorian economy. Here's Eddie Summerfield.
13: The Australian Hotels Association predicts 2.5 million of Victoria's 7.1 million population will toast the Socceroos at venues across the state. They'll hit bars, live sites and private gatherings to cheer on Australia. More than 500 pubs and sports bars airing the World Cup, with venues preparing for bumper crowds and extended trading hours. It's estimated they'll down more than 3.3 million pints across the tournament. A six-week soccer party set to generate an estimated $43 million to the state's economy. Eddie Summerfield, Melbourne.
12: Peak business groups believe the government's tax changes will drive down productivity by making investment less attractive. A snap inquiry into Labor's bill to overhaul capital gains tax and negative gearing is getting underway this morning. Innes Willock, CEO at the Australian Industry Group, has told 3AW Breakfast he hopes they receive a fair hearing.
14: What businesses are saying to us, local businesses here in Australia, in Melbourne, Victoria, are saying, well, we'll just sort of, you know, pull the reins on those investments we were maybe going to make or looking to make or plan to make until we see what's resolved here.
12: Police have spoken with the driver of a truck which hit and killed a man at Oakley last night. The collision occurred on Huntingdale Road around 6. The driver of the truck stopped at the scene. No charge.

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6: Almost fell off my chair reading this email from Trevor, mornings at 3rw.com.au. Sorry, I am 70 plus and have not heard of Angus Taylor until the show this morning. 133693, would you be able to pick Angus Taylor out of a lineup? Because if Trevor is one of many, that may go to the heart of the coalition's problem. 133693, can you pick Angus Taylor? Do you know who he is? 133693, after 10... 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
7: 8 degrees in Melbourne, a partly cloudy day, a top of 18. 10 o'clock, good morning. I'm David Armstrong. Experts are warning the peace deal reached between the US and Iran is fragile and light on detail. The agreement, mediated by officials from Pakistan, Turkey and Qatar, is reported to include an immediate ceasefire. But Intelligent Risk's Chief Executive Neil Fergus says several key issues have been glossed over.
8: We don't know whether this will include the Lebanese-Hezbollah-Israel conflict. We don't know if it will put brakes on Iran's funding and direction of regional terrorist groups. We don't know what it means for its ballistic missile program. And most importantly, we don't yet know what it says about their nuclear program.
7: A business case will be developed for the redevelopment of the MCG. It likely see a complete rebuild of the Shane Warne stand, with some speculation it could cost up to $3 billion. The process will give Victorians the chance to have their say on what they'd like to see as part of the development. Sports Minister Steve Dimopoulos says the business case, to be finalised next year, will paint a clear picture in regards to funding.
9: The business case will also give us options about funding. So yes, it will provide, I'm sure, if I anticipate it, options for government funding, MCC funding and private investment. This is the next generation.
7: A political marketing expert says the Lord Mayor should immediately pay back the money he's splashed on international and local travel. It's been revealed Nick Rees has racked up a bill of more than $27,000 last year for local travel alone, much of that being chauffeured around Victoria. Dr. Andrew Hughes at the ANU says it's indefensible.
10: Terrible. Pay back the money. Do the right thing. Cancel these trips now. I mean, he doesn't need to do them. He's just the Lord Mayor of Melbourne. He can't really sign any agreement or undertaking which commits the state to economic growth or development. It's just a local council area. Then it's, in a way, why aren't all local councils doing the same thing?
7: Police have spoken with the driver of a truck which hit and killed a man at Oakley last night. The collision occurred on Huntingdale Road. The driver of the truck stopped at the scene. An Australian study has found using a drug that delivers copper to the brain can improve long-term memory among Alzheimer's patients. The treatment's already being clinically tested on other neurodegenerative diseases such as Parkinson's. Monash University's Dr. Jay Pyun says over the 56-day trial, toxin proteins in the brain of those with Alzheimer's reduced by 42%.
11: In Alzheimer's, toxic proteins build up partly because the brain's waste clearance system